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1: Here is your KSST KRVA FM weather. Mostly clear skies through the overnight hours with a very light south to southeast breeze. The morning low drops to only about 77 degrees. So we'll start off the day, Labor Day Monday, already fairly warm with sunshine through much of the day and a high of 101. A slight chance of a few rain showers in the afternoon again, but that'll be hit and miss activity. Definitely nothing.
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10: 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20, Quitman 6, Collinsville 63, Cooper 54, Canton 64, Commerce 14, Winsboro 43, White Oak 12, Mount Vernon 43, New Boston 16, New Diana 65, Mineola 35, Rain 63, Rice 14, Heritage Christian 62, Campbell 12 in six-man football Thursday night. Jonathan Aranda and Richie Palacios homered, and the Tampa Bay Rays overcame the first grand slam of the season by the Rangers in a 7-6 victory Friday night. Elias Diaz, who had 5 runs batted in, hit his 4th career grand slam to get the Rangers within a run in the 7th inning. But with the loss, the Rangers fell 3 games behind first place Houston in the American League West. The Astros beat Arizona 3-1. Jacob deGrom starts for the Rangers in the 3rd game of the series at 6 p.m. Saturday night. 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
2: I'm Kristen Yates with an Ag Minute. The U.S. Department of Justice is expanding an investigation into record-high beef prices, widening a review to include 8 major grocery chains. These include Kroger, Walmart, Aldi, Costco, and Amazon. The move follows an antitrust probe launched earlier this year into the nation's largest meat packers. According to Fox Business, letters sent by the DOJ to the companies want information on beef pricing strategies, profit margins, operating costs, and purchasing arrangements back to 2020. Beef costs have climbed sharply over the past year. Data from the Bureau of Labor Statistics show beef and veal prices increased 9.4% in the 12 months ending in July. Several different cuts exceeded the overall inflation rate of 3.4%. From Newsweek, beef prices could remain elevated through 2027 as drought, higher production costs, herd liquidation, and supply challenges continue. This has been an Ag Minute. I'm Kristen Yates, TSN News.
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1: Here is your KSST KRVA FM weather. Mostly clear skies through the overnight hours with a very light south to southeast breeze. The morning low drops to only about 77 degrees. So we'll start off the day, Labor Day Monday, already fairly warm with sunshine through much of the day and a high of 101. A slight chance of a few rain showers in the afternoon again, but that'll be hit-and-miss activity. Definitely nothing wild.
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2: The Sulphur Springs Wildcats football team lost a hard-fought game to Texarkana Pleasant Grove Friday night at Gerald Prim Stadium, 34-27, in a game heard on KSST. The Hawks were ranked 4th in 4A Division 2, and the Wildcats ranked 9th in 4A Division 1 going into the game. After Pleasant Grove drove 75 yards following the opening kickoff to take a 7-0 lead, the Wildcats came back on a 64-yard drive to tie the game on a 15-yard pass from Deuce Timmons to Quinn Harris. Pleasant Grove built a 21-7 lead late in the first half, but the Wildcats bounced back on a 21-yard touchdown run by Dobson Martin to make the score 21-14 at halftime. The Wildcats took the second half kickoff and scored on a 62-yard run by Martin to tie the score at 21. The Hawks regained the lead at 28-21 on a 50-yard interception return. But the Wildcats responded with Dobson Martin's third touchdown of the night on an 18-yard run. The kick was blocked, leaving the score at 28-27. Pleasant Grove scored again to take a 34-27 lead, but this time the Wildcats blocked the extra point. The Wildcats drove to the Pleasant Grove 13-yard line on their final possession, but an 8-yard loss on a sack caused the drive to break down. KSST Sports. KSST has been the voice of Sulphur Springs Wildcats sports since 1947. Listen for Wildcats football on KSST. 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
1: Here is your KSST KRVA FM weather. Mostly clear skies through the overnight hours with a very light south to southeast breeze. The morning low drops to only about 77 degrees. So we'll start off the day Labor Day Monday already fairly warm with sunshine through much of the day and a high of 101. A slight chance of a few rain showers in the afternoon again, but that'll be hit-and-miss activity. Definitely nothing wild.
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2: As a lithium mining project takes shape in northeast Texas, Congressman Nathaniel Moran of Tyler says the project on the Smackover Foundation will support the U.S. in the global race to secure the critical resource. Lithium is used in batteries that power smartphones, laptops, tablets, power tools, and electric vehicles, among other uses. KETV Television reports in May the Trump administration gave the project a green light and supports East Texas becoming the home of Standard Lithium's second commercial project. The project is expected to be centered in nearby Mount Vernon and over the Smackover Foundation, which is the continent's leading lithium brine resource. The Smackover Foundation extends under Hopkins County and a number of other counties in northeast Texas. Congressman Moran says the U.S. is in competition with China in mining lithium. He says our advantage is that we can offer something fundamentally different to China, a stable economy, transparent rules, and partnerships designed to help our partners develop their economies. The Canada-based Standard Lithium Company underwent a federal permitting review process in the U.S., which determined that the environmental impact on our water, air, and landscape will be minimal. Construction won't begin until at least 2030. The massive project is expected to bring hundreds of jobs to the area.
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1: Here is your KSST KRVA FM weather. Mostly clear skies through the overnight hours with a very light south to southeast breeze. The morning low drops to only about 77 degrees. So we'll start off the day, Labor Day Monday, already fairly warm with sunshine through much of the day and a high of 101. A slight chance of a few rain showers in the afternoon again, but that'll be hit-and-miss activity. Definitely nothing wild.
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2: In high school football scores from Friday night, Texarkana Pleasant Grove 34, Sulphur Springs 27, Como Picton 27, Wolf City 21, Tom Bean 67, Cumby nothing, Alba Golden 34, Detroit 6, Union Grove 20, Quitman 6, Collinsville 63, Cooper 54, Canton 64, Commerce 14. Winsboro 43, White Oak 12, Mount Vernon 43, New Boston 16, New Diana 65, Mineola 35, Rain 63, Rice 14, Heritage Christian 62, Campbell 12 in six-man football Thursday night. Jonathan Aranda and Richie Palacios homered, and the Tampa Bay Rays overcame the first grand slam of the season by the Rangers in a 7-6 victory Friday night. Elias Diaz, who had five runs batted in, hit his fourth career grand slam to get the Rangers within a run in the seventh inning. But with the loss, the Rangers fell three games behind first-place Houston in the American League West. The Astros beat Arizona 3-1. Jacob deGrom starts for the Rangers in the third game of the series at 6 p.m. Saturday night. 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
1: Here is your KSST KRVA FM weather. Mostly clear skies through the overnight hours with a very light south to southeast breeze. The morning low drops to only about 77 degrees. So we'll start off the day, Labor Day Monday, already fairly warm with sunshine through much of the day and a high of 101. A slight chance of a few rain showers in the afternoon again, but that'll be hit and miss activity. Definitely nothing wild.
2: That Texas sun, she's a beautiful beast. 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So let's keep the Lone Star State burning bright, not burning down.
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2: 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In Hopkins County on FM 900 from US 67 to FM 69, crews will be working on roadway widening. Expect flaggers and slow-moving traffic. Please drive carefully when driving through work zones. 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
1: Here is your KSST KRVA FM weather. Mostly clear skies through the overnight hours, with a very light south to southeast breeze. The morning low drops to only about 77 degrees. So we'll start off the day, Labor Day Monday, already fairly warm, with sunshine through much of the day and a high of 101. A slight chance of a few rain showers in the afternoon again, but that'll be hit and miss activity. Definitely nothing wild.
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3: The U.S. Treasury quietly released its official financial report for 2025. It appears by its own numbers, the U.S. government seems insolvent. It's reported that the Treasury shows about $6 trillion in assets and over $47 trillion in liabilities. Add it all up, and it looks like the U.S. owes more than $130 trillion it doesn't have. 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
8: Holiday travelers heading to the Texas coast for Labor Day weekend might be packing sunblock and flip-flops, but they are stepping into an unexpected biological phenomenon. Millions of sea butterflies have washed ashore along Gulf Coast beaches. What initially seemed like a mysterious layer of glass or fine debris along miles of shoreline has drawn crowd interest and prompted reviews from local marine biologists. Despite their fanciful name, sea butterflies are actually tiny free-swimming marine snails. Unlike most sea snails that crawl on the ocean floor, sea butterflies possess modified wing-like feet that allow them to fly through open water. Their delicate, needle-thin shells can measure only a few millimeters wide when washed up in massive numbers. Beachgoers and surfers report feeling like they are stepping on fine fiberglass or prickly sand. Marine biologists say that sea butterflies form a crucial foundation of the ocean food web, serving as a primary meal for fish, seabirds, and even baleen whales. According to marine experts, a unique combination of late summer offshore currents, steady offshore winds, and recent tides drove massive drifting swarms of these pelagic snails into shallow coastal waters. Upon scooping up ocean samples along affected beaches, researchers found that many of the tiny organisms were still actively swimming in the water column.
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1: Here is your KSST KRVA FM weather. Mostly clear skies through the overnight hours. With a very light south to southeast breeze, the morning low drops to only about 77 degrees. So we'll start off the day, Labor Day Monday, already fairly warm, with sunshine through much of the day and a high of 101. A slight chance of a few rain showers in the afternoon again, but that'll be hit and miss activity. Definitely nothing.
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8: 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It appears by its own numbers, the U.S. government seems insolvent. It's reported that the Treasury shows about $6 trillion in assets and over $47 trillion in liabilities. Add it all up, and it looks like the U.S. owes more than $130 trillion it doesn't have. 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
1: Here is your KSST KRVA FM weather. Mostly clear skies through the overnight hours with a very light south to southeast breeze. The morning low drops to only about 77 degrees. So we'll start off the day Labor Day Monday already fairly warm with sunshine through much of the day and a high of 101. A slight chance of a few rain showers in the afternoon again, but that'll be hit and miss activity. Definitely nothing wild.
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1: Here is your KSST KRVA FM weather. Mostly clear skies through the overnight hours with a very light south to southeast breeze. The morning low drops to only about 77 degrees. So we'll start off the day Labor Day Monday already fairly warm with sunshine through much of the day and a high of 101. A slight chance of a few rain showers in the afternoon again, but that'll be hit and miss activity. Definitely nothing wild.
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7: 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It appears by its own numbers, the U.S. government seems insolvent. 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
1: Here is your KSST KRVA FM weather. Mostly clear skies through the overnight hours with a very light south to southeast breeze. The morning low drops to only about 77 degrees. So we'll start off the day, Labor Day Monday, already fairly warm with sunshine through much of the day and a high of 101. A slight chance of a few rain showers in the afternoon again, but that'll be hit and miss activity. Definitely nothing.
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4: I'm Kristen Yates with an Ag Minute. The U.S. Department of Justice is expanding an investigation into record-high beef prices, widening a review to include 8 major grocery chains. These include Kroger, Walmart, Aldi, Costco, and Amazon. The move follows an antitrust probe launched earlier this year into the nation's largest meat packers. According to Fox Business, letters sent by the DOJ to the companies want information on beef pricing strategies, profit margins, operating costs, and purchasing arrangements back to 2020. Beef costs have climbed sharply over the past year. Data from the Bureau of Labor Statistics show beef and veal prices increased 9.4% in the 12 months ending in July. Several different cuts exceeded the overall inflation rate of 3.4%. From Newsweek, beef prices could remain elevated through 2027 as drought, higher production costs, herd liquidation, and supply challenges continue. This has been an Ag Minute. I'm Kristen Yates, TSN News.
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7: The building permit report is in from the city of Sulphur Springs. A lot of commercial and municipality projects going on. Saputo doing a little remodeling, $123,000 for some parts storage additions. A new church will be going in out on the loop. Grace Methodist approved for a project, a little over $5.8 million. The city of Sulphur Springs doing some library renovation, $1.3 million. The new Quick Trip making quick work of their demolition permit from last month as the old Gober Merrill buildings all torn down being hauled off for scrap metal at this point. They've also received a building permit for the new convenience store, $1.5 million. The Hopkins County Jail receiving a permit for $182,000 for a project there. The Clarion Point Hotel on the interstate, $400,000 building permit to remodel guest bathrooms. Must be a lot of them. First Baptist Church remodeling their church building at a project cost of a little over $200,000. On the residential side, mostly smaller projects, with one new single-family residence being approved over on Mulberry Street, $452,000. It's going to be a busy month this month and the coming months, it looks like, as there's some pretty big projects totaling over $10 million as remodels and new construction kick into high gear inside the city limits of Sulphur Springs.
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0: Nope. These songs are perfectly measured and right on time. 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
1: So early.
0: Yes, it is. Pour yourself a cup of coffee, go out and gather those eggs, and

0: beef announcement. I'm Jessica Dolmel with the Washington Ag Watch on the Texas Farm Bureau Radio Network. U.S. President Donald Trump on Friday signed a pair of executive orders the White House says will protect U.S. ranching. The orders, according to the president, give ranchers the right to process their own food.
1: We're creating a program where small and medium-sized and large ranchers can sell their products directly to consumers so that they don't have to go through the big four processors and middlemen. They're not going to be happy when they hear this. I don't know who they are, but they're going to be coming at me at different angles. We're streamlining all health and safety regulations to make it easy and safe. The cattle ranchers and the farmers, you know, they run great operations, clean operations, but then they have to go through hell. And we're going to have very strong safety inspections, as you can imagine. But we're going to have them process their own food if they want. They can go through the other places if they still exist. I don't know if they're going to exist any longer, frankly. But people have been asking for this change for decades, and we're getting it done.
0: According to a fact sheet from the White House, the order directs the Secretary of Agriculture to prioritize investigations into potential violations of the Packers and Stockyards Act, increase federal resources for investigations, and review existing policies to strengthen protections for ranchers. The order also directs the Secretary to create a, quote, one-stop shop resource and coordinator position within USDA to expand federal licensing and to connect producers to inspection options. They're also to provide additional resources and training for small and very small meat processors, expand interstate market access for eligible meat producers, and streamline processes. The executive order signed by the president also addresses country of origin labeling for beef. We'll have more on that and the executive orders on our next show. For the Texas Farm Bureau Radio Network, I'm Jessica Dolmel.
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3: 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Early rock hero Buddy Holly was born on this day. Is wearing white after Labor Day still a fashion faux pas? No way, says the wardrobe experts we've consulted. It's an antiquated bit of snobbery devised in the 19th century to separate old money from lower classes. And here's a few more fashion rules that industry insiders would consign to the ash heap of history. 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

0: of the Texas State Network. Welcome to Texas in the Morning here on this Labor Day 2026. Coming up,
1: I'm Chris Fox. Hemp store owners may again be allowed to sell products like Delta 8 and Delta 10.
0: Downtown Dallas drivers will tell you which streets are closing around the American Airlines Center for the Republican midterm convention.
2: When will we get a break from this heat and stifling humidity? I'm Tom Hale. I'll have your forecast coming up.
0: Later, Mike Rogers has the other side of the news, and Dylan Moore is at the TSN Sports Desk. Good morning. I'm Steve Randall. Our top story this morning. Starting today, those who live and work around the American Airlines Center in Victory Park in Dallas will notice some of the street closures for the Republican midterm convention, which starts on Wednesday.
3: Other areas of the city may experience temporary closures as security needs arise. Some of these closures could happen with little to no notice. We encourage anyone traveling in these areas to plan ahead, allow extra time, and consider alternate routes.
0: Dallas Police Deputy Chief Devin Polk says closures around the AAC include Victory Avenue, North Houston Street, Novitski Way, Payne Street, and North and River Streets. Closures are expected to run through midnight on Thursday. In other news, President Trump's Super PAC is jumping into Texas's U.S. Senate race with a $10 million ad buy. MAGA Incorporated is reporting spending $5 million to boost Attorney General Ken Paxton and $5 million more attacking Democrat James Tallarico. The ads hit connected TV and digital platforms statewide just days before Republicans gather in Dallas for the midterm convention. Polls are showing the race at a dead heat, with Tallarico holding a narrow edge in some of the surveys. Meanwhile, the people who literally fight fire with fire, well, they can now easily get coverage to do their job.
4: The Texas A&M Forest Service has launched the Texas Prescribed Burn Manager Insurance Program, which provides liability coverage for qualified, certified, and insured prescribed burn managers. The agency's Erin O'Connor says it's operating as a self-insurance pool. The state put money in to kick it off.
5: As we, you know, enroll people in the program and collect, you know, fees, that's going to generate the revenue that will pay out these claims.
4: The state monies came about due to a bill passed last legislative session. Barbara Schwartz, TSN News.
0: So, are you ready for a president, Ted Cruz?
6: The Texas senator is making it painfully clear that he is running again. Experts say there is a path to victory if he runs a Trump-adjacent campaign. That means backing some of the president's plans, but dismissing others.
7: He's going to get into the 100% Trump lane. Well, that's getting to be a pretty crowded place.
6: Texas GOP strategist Vinny Michillo says the president has not hinted at who he will endorse. It'll likely be either J.D. Vance or Marco Rubio. But in the year 2028, we don't know how much that endorsement will mean. In San Antonio, Michael Board, TSN News.
0: In other news, the Texas Comptroller wants to raise the budget for the state's voucher program, allowing even more parents to pull their kids out of public school and send them to private school. Experts are cheering the move.
8: We need to make sure that more kids and more parents have the opportunity to be in the school where they can succeed.
0: Sherry Sylvester with the Texas Public Policy Foundation says this will put the pressure on public schools to step their game up. The comptroller's request was based on the current wait list, which is about 106,000 families long. Well, we're still waiting for a ruling from the Travis County judge on whether the state's strict new rules over the sale of hemp with THC are even legal. TSN's Chris Fox with the latest.
1: A group of hemp store owners filed suit over the new state rules banning the sale of hemp-derived THC products like Delta 8 and Delta 10. The Texas Supreme Court ruled in May that trace amounts of the drug could still be legal. Their lawsuit claims that since the state has not established a legal definition for the term trace amounts, enforcement of the ban is flawed and unconstitutional. Judge Maya Garrett-Gamble said she needed more time to look over the rules and past court cases. As for the pending federal ban set to take effect on November 12th, President Trump signed a short-term funding bill that delays that till December 11th. In Austin, Chris Fox, TSN News.
0: Federal prosecutors are saying an immigration officer in North Texas took bribes to let people stay in the country.
9: Lukman Ganyu is accused of conspiracy to receive illegal gratuities by a public official. He was a senior immigration services officer with U.S. Citizenship and Immigration Services in North Texas. Prosecutors say that between 2019 and March of this year, he worked with another man named Adeyemi Akeem Somoye to take bribes from people with immigration cases before him. They say he collected hundreds of thousands of dollars from applicants during that period to bypass required interviews and skip background checks and to unlawfully expedite their approvals. Both Ganyu and Somoye were arrested earlier this month and could face up to 5 years in prison if they are convicted. Stephen Pickering, TSN News.
0: Well, the feds have paused all border security constructions in the Big Bend until the end of the month. Opponents say, well, it's time they canceled work inside the national park for good.
10: This moment of pause is an opportunity for decision makers to correct course. Texas and the nation are watching.
0: Molly Walker heads the grassroots group No Big Bend Wall, but Customs and Border Protection has maintained that the work does not involve fencing. The project, they say, includes better roads, detection technology, and vehicle barriers in limited locations. And finally, well, there's a lot of folks headed to Lubbock today to celebrate Buddy Holly's 90th birthday. The free birthday bash runs from 10 to 5 today in honor of the city's music legend and one of the largest icons of rock and roll. City promises something for everyone, including a contest for those who show up in their 50s best. And, of course, there's going to be music. The music legend died in a plane crash when he was only 22. Monday's celebration, or should I say today's celebration, is the Buddy Holly Center on Cricket Avenue. Coming up,
2: make plans for a hot Labor Day. I'm Tom Hale. Weather's next.
0: When Texas in the Morning continues.
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0: 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Here's TSN meteorologist Tom Hale.
2: Good morning and happy Labor Day, everybody. We are going to be getting busy on the highways and roads across the state of Texas, and we will not have any bad weather to deal with. With this one exception, you need to make sure that the air conditioner in your car is working, because it's going to be hot, it's going to be humid, and temperatures are going to continue to do what they've been doing all along, and that's hanging in the 100 degree range. In fact, we have a heat advisory in effect, which runs just to the east of Childress and across North Texas, Central Texas, and along East Texas from the Piney Woods all the way to Lufkin. And that means that we'll be looking at afternoon high temperatures when we add in the humidity of about 102 to 104. In many locations, we'll be up to as much as 108 by 4 or 5 in the afternoon. You're going to need to be aware of heat stress and when it changes into an emergency. And that's real simple. When your body stops sweating, your body is out of water to cool you down. And at that point, you may feel okay. Hey, I just stopped sweating. But your temperature is going up just like an empty radiator on a car. And that's an emergency. You may not be thinking that straight. So if a friend of yours says, hey, you know, why don't we take a check to the emergency room? They're right, because you can't drink enough water and stay in enough shade to go ahead and keep your temperature from rising to a point at which you would have a stroke. 5-6 o'clock along the piney woods, there could be some pop-up showers, but no rain out of those. And

0: change in the pattern, opening the door to the possibility of a little more disturbances, putting us basically on the edge of the ring of fire, the eastern edge. Bottom line, it's going to continue to be hot, near record heat for this time of year, and we'll get through it. Have a great Labor Day. I'm Tom Hale in the TSN Forecast Center.
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10: Your Texas in the Morning sports report. I'm Dylan Moore. The Houston Astros played the rubber match yesterday against the Arizona Diamondbacks and got off to a quick start as Yordan Alvarez hit a solo homer in the first inning to get the scoring started.
11: It's 1-1. And that is hit well down the right field line. Ball is hooking. If it stays fair, it's gone, and it's fair, and it's gone. You have company, Junior Caminero, number 38 for Yordan. And it's 1-0 Astros.
10: Arizona would waste no time as they would tie the game in the second and take the lead in the third with a two-run homer by Nolan Arenado. It would remain 3-1 until the eighth inning when Houston plated another run with a Lamont Wade Jr. RBI single. But Houston couldn't come back for the win as Arizona walked away victorious 3-2. Despite the loss, Houston still sits atop the AL West with a record of 73 wins and 71 losses. The team is off today before traveling to Philadelphia to face the Phillies tomorrow with first pitch scheduled for 5:40. The Rangers and Rays had a wild affair yesterday in the final game of the four-game set. Tampa Bay quickly jumped out to a 4-0 lead with a 4 spot in the second inning. Texas would get back with a solo homer by Jake Berger, but the big inning came in the bottom of the fourth when Texas scored 4, including Jake Berger's second homer of the night.
11: Seymour, the high set, the kick, and the pitch, and there's a drive deep out into left center. Did you, Jake Berger? Yes, you did! He hits the back wall in the Tampa Bay bullpen. Two ABs, two home runs, this with a man on. It's now 5-3. Rangers back to within a couple.
10: Justin Foskey would follow it up with a two RBI double to tie the game. The Rangers wouldn't stop there as they scored two more in the fifth and put the game away in the eighth with the Corey Seager long bowl.
11: The high set and the pitch, and Corey drills one to deep left. Simpson gets turned around. He's back at the track, and this one sails out of here. Opposite field home run for Corey Seager. Rangers once again lead by a couple. It's 8-6.
10: 8-6 would be the final score as Texas splits the series with the Rays. The team is off today before taking on the Mariners tomorrow at 8:40. And week one of the college football season is in the books, and here's a look at the scoreboards around Texas. The Longhorns took care of Texas State 59-7. North Texas fell to the reigning champs Indiana 52-16. The Aggies of A&M blanked Missouri State 50-0, while Texas Tech handled Abilene Christian

0: 33-10. This weekend features top-ranked Ohio State taking on number 5 Texas in Austin on Saturday with kickoff scheduled for 6:30. With your Texas in the Morning Sports Report, I'm Dylan Moore.
1: Coming up next, Mike Rogers with the other side of the news as Texas in the Morning continues.
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6: What's in a name? Well, plenty. If you're Bill Coletti of Gloucester, Massachusetts, who's petitioning the city to change the name of the street on which he and his wife live. What is this, Gilson?
7: Yes, Gilson, G-I-L-S-O-N Way. It's a right-of-way to a small beach that we have down here for the neighborhood.
6: And since Bill and his wife are the only residents on Gilson Way, it really wouldn't affect anyone but you.
7: Oh, that's correct, and everybody in the neighborhood is for the change.
6: That's how it started, in fact.
7: They said, why don't you change the name of that? And so I started thinking more serious about it, and then when I was uptown near, I went in and applied.
6: To have the name of his street, Gilson Way, changed forevermore to my way. Well, because he is a big Sinatra fan.
8: And now the end is near.
6: But also because of his wife, Myra.
7: We call my wife My. I call my wife My.
6: So her real name's Myra, and you call her My, so that's so my right. Way.
7: That's right.
8: I did it my way.
7: It's short. You know, it's easy to spell, and it's different, and it's eye-catching.
6: Not that My herself is too keen on the idea. And after all, Bill did name his company after her.
7: She was kind of done with having her name on everything and all my trucks, because we had the name Myra Distributing on it.
6: But she may not have a choice here, because this thing has taken on a life of its own. Well, the city council is set to take it up this week. And if they don't approve My, maybe you can suggest something else, like this-a-way or that-a-way.
7: I will try, but I'm happy with my way. I think it's going to go through, and I'll have to jump that bridge when it comes to it.
6: And I'm Mike Rogers with the other side of the news on TSN.
1: Now making news beyond the Lone Star State. At least 5 people are dead and 5 more are hurt after an Amazon cargo plane overran a runway at Miami International Airport and smashed into cars. Officials say there's no ongoing threat. The investigation is active. 2 hurricanes are threatening different parts of the country. National Hurricane Center has issued a tropical storm warning for parts of Hawaii as Hurricane Loyal nears Hurricane, and now Hurricane Marie is expected to bring dangerous surf to Southern California and Mexico's Pacific Coast. Trump administration administration's asking the Supreme Court to allow new restrictions on mail ballots. Democratic states and voting rights groups are saying that the changes are unconstitutional. And police arrested a man after an alleged assault during the Democratic gubernatorial candidate Dr. Amy Acton's appearance at the Canfield Fair. Security stepped in when the armed suspect pushed an attendee. And recapping our top stories, street closures start today around the American Airlines Center in Victory Park. The midterm convention for the Republicans starts Wednesday. Dallas police say several streets will stay shut until midnight on Thursday. And those streets will include Victory Avenue, North Houston Street, Novitski Way, Payne Street, plus Northfield and River Streets. So if you live or work in that area, plan for extra time and look for posted detours. This is Texas in the Morning. I'm Steve Randall. This is TSN News.
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12: TSN News. I'm Kristen Yates, and this is the Lone Star Farm and Ranch Report for Monday, September 7th.
13: When will we get a break from this heat and stifling humidity? I'm Tom Hale. I'll have your forecast coming up.
12: We've also got a complete market recap coming up. Leading our news this morning, the people who literally fight fire with fire in Texas can now more easily get coverage to do their job.
14: The Texas A&M Forest Service has launched the Texas Prescribed Burn Manager Insurance Program, which provides liability coverage for qualified, certified, and insured prescribed burn managers. The agency's Erin O'Connor says it's operating as a self-insurance pool. The state put money in to kick it off.
15: As we, you know, enroll people in the program and collect, you know, fees, that's going to generate the revenue that will pay out these claims.
14: The state monies came about due to a bill passed last legislative session. Barbara Schwartz, TSN News.
12: We still await a ruling from a Travis County judge on whether Texas's strict new rules over the sale of hemp with THC are illegal.
16: A group of hemp store owners filed suit over the new state rules banning the sale of hemp-derived THC products like Delta 8 and Delta 10. The Texas Supreme Court ruled in May that trace amounts of the drug could still be legal. Their lawsuit claims that since the state has not established a legal definition for the term trace amounts, enforcement of the ban is flawed and unconstitutional. Judge Maya Garrett-Gamble said she needed more time to look over the rules and past court cases. As for the pending federal ban set to take effect on November 12th, President Trump signed a short-term funding bill that delays that till December 11th. In Austin, Chris Fox, TSN News.
12: The feds have paused all border security construction in Big Bend until the end of the month. Opponents say it's time they canceled work inside the national park for good.
17: This moment of pause is an opportunity for decision makers to correct course. Texas and the nation are watching.
12: Molly Walker heads the grassroots group No Big Bend Wall, but Customs and Border Protection has maintained that the work does not involve fencing. The project, they say, includes better roads, detection technology, and vehicle barriers in limited locations. President Trump has signed executive orders aimed at helping cattle ranchers protect their herds from wolves, expand meat processing, and move towards country of origin labeling for beef. He says ranchers should be allowed to process their own cattle without going through the four major beef processors.
18: It's ridiculous that you're not allowed to keep. You'll do it cleaner than these four monopolies, two of which are based in Brazil.
19: That's right.
18: So it's like ridiculous. So this order also will require country of origin labeling across all foreign beefs.
12: Retail beef prices have reached record levels over this year. Meanwhile, Tyson Foods has lowered its fiscal 2026 profit and sales forecast as the historically tight U.S. cattle supply continues to pressure meat packers. The company now expects adjusted operating income of $1.85 billion to $2.05 billion, down from a previous $2.1 billion to $2.3 billion forecast. Tyson expects beef operation alone to lose as much as $775 million. Tyson's citing the volatile cattle prices and what it calls one of the most severe cattle shortages in U.S. history. The announcement providing another indication of how profoundly the cattle cycle is affecting the entire beef supply chain. Researchers have benefited, or ranchers that is, have benefited from historically strong cattle values, but processors face high procurement costs and reduced slaughter supplies. Tyson has already announced significant restructuring of its beef processing network. As tensions between the U.S. and Canada continue to grow, Wisconsin Farmers Union President Darren Von Ruden says the breakdown in trade negotiations could have real consequences for dairy-producing states. He says a prolonged dispute and potential Canadian retaliation could threaten key dairy export markets relied upon by states like his.
20: It would be because, number one, we've got an oversupply of milk here in the state of Wisconsin for what our population is, so we do export a lot of our good high-quality cheeses and dairy products to not only other states but other countries too. And looking at some of the, especially butter, which comes out of central Wisconsin, they need that Canadian market to help offset some of that demand that we just don't fill here in the U.S. And so if they're going to target specific states, I would imagine it's going to be the top dairy-producing states, not the small-producing states.
12: Von Ruden says years of cooperation between farmers on both sides of the border are also at risk as trade tensions escalate. USDA's latest farm income projections for this year are mixed. Research economist Carrie Litkowski says net cash farm income is forecast to increase just slightly this calendar year by just under 0.5%.
21: However, this is less than the rate of inflation. So when adjusted for inflation, net cash farm income is forecast to fall about 2.5%. Net farm income is forecast to fall $4.3 billion or about 2.6%.
12: Rising input costs and low commodity prices continue to require ad hoc and other government payments.
21: Direct government payments are forecast to increase $19.5 billion or about 70% in 2026.
12: Total production expenses are forecast up $21 billion or 4.5%. Households that operate a farm are expected to generate median farm household income of more than $108,000 for an increase of almost 5%. Still to come, we have more ag news, TSN meteorologist Tom Hale's weather, and the markets as the Lone Star Farm and Ranch Report continues. 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
12: Welcome back to the Lone Star Farm and Ranch Report. Both refining capacity and liquefied natural gas exports are hitting record highs in Texas. In order to keep the momentum going, the head of the Texas Oil and Gas Association wants state lawmakers to approve the new ultra-high voltage power lines.
25: The Permian plan strengthens West Texas, and when West Texas is stronger, America's energy secure.
12: Todd Staples says that despite recent gains, America's most important energy security region is at risk. The Permian Basin, he says, lacks access to dependable, reliable, and affordable interconnection into the ERCOT grid. The wait time is currently 2 years because of the current smaller power lines. Well, with this heat that we have been experiencing, it may be nearly impossible to think about the Christmas season, but the last few months of the year are among the busiest for those tree growers as they prepare for the upcoming holiday season. John Tillman, a grower, discusses some of the steps needed, even in these summer months, to assure a ready Christmas tree harvest by the holiday season.
26: After harvest, typically we'll take a month off, roughly, because we have just worked 30 to 45 straight days. So somewhere around mid-January, we start prepping our fields, which is removing stumps, doing some soil amenities with lime, things like that, getting our seedlings. And so up through the end of March, we're planting trees and base pruning trees, putting the handles on the bottom so that the trunk goes in the stand nice and cleanly. Then through April through May, we're checking for funguses and insects, things like that, making sure that we're trying to keep the trees healthy.
12: The National Pork Industry Foundation is now accepting applications for two scholarship programs aimed at developing the next generation of pork industry leaders. The Neil Dirk Scholarship and the U.S. Pork Center of Excellence Swine Legacy Scholarships both support undergrad, grad, and professional track students pursuing careers related to pork and swine production. NPIF President Barb Detterman says investing in students is an investment in the industry's future. The Neil Dirk Scholarship of $5,000 honors the longtime National Pork Producers Council CEO, as well as supports grad students at land-grant universities whose studies directly support the pork industry. The USPCE Swine Legacy Scholarship awards three $5,000 scholarships per year. Eligible fields include research, education, veterinary science, and other areas in support of the swine industry. Applications for both scholarships are due in December. Happening this month, Texas A&M AgriLife is hosting the Brazos County Farm and Ranch Seminar coming up on September 25th. This aims to inform land and livestock owners on the New World Screwworm, the latest efforts there, as well as pesticide laws and regulations and other farm management topics. The event will be from 8 a.m. till 2 p.m. on September 25th at the AgriLife Extension Office in Bryan. Admission cost does include lunch. The registration fee is $50 before September 18th or $60 after. To register, you can contact the AgriLife Extension Office. still to come.
13: 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I'm Tom Hale. 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
12: As the Lone Star Farm and Ranch Report continues, this is TSN News.
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12: We are back with the weather on the Lone Star Farm and Ranch Report. Here's TSN meteorologist Tom Hale.
13: Good morning and happy Labor Day, everybody. We are going to be getting busy on the highways and roads across the state of Texas, and we will not have any bad weather to deal with. With this one exception, you need to make sure that the air conditioner in your car is working, because it's going to be hot, it's going to be humid, and temperatures are going to continue to do what they've been doing all along, and that's hanging in the 100-degree range. In fact, we have a heat advisory in effect, which runs just to the east of Childress and across North Texas, Central Texas, and along East Texas from the Piney Woods all the way to Lufkin. And that means that we'll be looking at afternoon high temperatures when we add in the humidity of about 102 to 104, and many locations will be up to as much as 108 by 4 or 5 in the afternoon. You're going to need to be aware of heat stress and when it changes into an emergency. And that's real simple. When your body stops sweating, your body is out of water to cool you down. And at that point, you may feel okay. Hey, I just stopped sweating. But your temperature is going up just like an empty radiator on a car. And that's an emergency. You may not be thinking that straight. So if a friend of yours says, hey, you know, why don't we take a check to the emergency room? They're right, because you can't drink enough water and stay in enough shade to go ahead and keep your temperature from rising to a point at which you would have a stroke. 5-6 o'clock along the Piney Woods, there could be some pop-up showers, but no rain out of those, and really no significant rain all the way for the next week across the state of Texas. At most, if you get lucky with a couple downpours, you might pick up a tenth to a quarter of an inch of rain, and that's primarily along the Gulf Coast and also the eastern half of Texas. And we get into the weekend, the high-pressure ridge that's over us now will move back to the Four Corners area, and that will open the door for a little more northwesterly flow aloft. And there is a chance, as you go into the weekend, to have maybe an isolated shower, but nothing that's going to make a difference. Next week, there looks to be a little bit of a change in the pattern, opening the door to the possibility of a little more disturbances, putting us basically on the edge of the Ring of Fire, the eastern edge. Bottom line, It's going to continue to be hot, near record heat for this time of year, and we'll get through it. Have a great Labor Day. I'm Tom Hale in the TSN Forecast Center.
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8: Here is your KSST KRVA FM weather. Mostly clear skies through the overnight hours. With a very light south to southeast breeze, the morning low drops to only about 77 degrees. So we'll start off the day, Labor Day Monday, already fairly warm, with sunshine through much of the day and a high of 101. A slight chance of a few rain showers in the afternoon again, but that'll be hit-and-miss activity. Definitely nothing wild.
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12: It is market information on the Lone Star Farm and Ranch Report. A note that trading is closed for much of today in observance of the Labor Day holiday. Trading will resume largely later this evening. Cash cattle trade saw light action for last week, with sales ranging from 218 to 220, with a few reaching up to $222. Box beef prices closed mixed to end the week. Choice down 73 cents, select up $5.15 on a movement of 94 loads. Base grade spot cotton bids in Texas from 35.9 to higher grades of 45.6 on over 18,000 bales. The Kotluk A index was 98.25, the AWP at 73.92. The live cattle complex ended Friday mostly lower, though a few of the further deferred contracts were able to keep a mildly higher position. October live cattle finished at 212.95, down $1.35. December live cattle finished at 2
10: wishes.
11: TSN headlines. President Trump's Super PAC MAGA Incorporated is putting $10 million into the Texas Senate race, splitting the buy between ads for Attorney General Ken Paxton and attacks on Democrat James Tallarico. Street closures start today around the American Airlines Center and Victory Park, as several downtown streets stay shut through Thursday night for this week's midterm convention. Senator Ted Cruz is signaling another presidential run in 2028. Strategists say Trump-adjacent campaign could work, though it is unclear whether the president would back Senator Cruz, Vice President Vance, or Senator or Secretary of State Rubio. Separately, the Texas A&M Forest Service is launching liability coverage for certified prescribed burn managers, hoping more controlled burns will cut wildfire risk. And finally, Travis County District Judge Maya Gamble declined to grant a temporary restraining order that would have halted the state's ban on alternative forms of THC. With your Texas News headlines, I'm Steve Randall.
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12: Diesel prices are at their own all-time record of $5.85 a gallon. Brent crude oil inched closer to $100 a barrel as the U.S. military denied Iran had struck an uncrewed American military vessel in the Strait of Hormuz. That route remains effectively closed. U.S. stock markets again are closed today for the Labor Day holiday, but global shares are showing up mixed. Benchmarks fell in early Monday trading in Germany and Britain, while Tokyo and Seoul led gains thanks to buying of computer chip makers. With the Lone Star Farm and Ranch Report, I'm Kristen Yates, TSN News.
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17: 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Invasive plants crowd out the native plants wildlife depend on, and some, like barberry, honeysuckle, and buckthorn, provide the perfect environment for disease-carrying ticks. 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Check out our website for this and other gardening tips.

0: Gazette News. Good morning. I'm Steve Randall. Our top story this morning. A North Texas family is now speaking about a very close call after a little girl was left alone on a sweltering private Forney child care center bus.
1: I need justice for my daughter. I need justice.
2: To begin with, let's start with the good news. The 5-year-old girl ended up okay, but she did need hospital treatment for heat and dehydration issues. But it could have been so much worse.
3: This was the first week of school for her, and just like everybody else, she was tired. She gets on the bus. She fell asleep on the bus. And then when she woke up, she couldn't get off the bus.
2: Family attorney Michael Collier tells NBC5 the little girl was not found for 2 hours in that scalding hot bus. And only then, because her mom and older sister arrived to look for her, and the girl heard her mother's voice calling her name. The child care center, Arca Montessori, has not made any public statement about this. Police say one adult has been arrested, but the exact charge has not been released. Kurt Lewis, TSN News.
0: In other news, Texas Senator Ted Cruz is making it painfully clear that he will be running for president again. Experts are saying there is a path to victory if he runs a Trump-adjacent campaign.
4: In 2016, he showed his differences with President Trump, and I think that's where he's comfortable being.
0: Texas GOP strategist Vinny Minchillo says the president has not hinted at who he will endorse, but it's likely to either be J.D. Vance or Marco Rubio. In order to stand out, Cruz will have to endorse some Trump priorities, but also present his own ideas for the country. And even more Texas families may soon be eligible for school vouchers. State comptroller wants to up the budget for the school choice program,
5: allowing more parents to pull their kids out of public school and send them to private school. Experts are cheering the move.
6: There's a waiting list of about 100,000 kids who applied who were not able to get an education savings account.
5: Sherry Sylvester with the Texas Public Policy Foundation says the more we give families access to private schools, the more pressure there will be on public schools to step their game up. And that, she says, benefits all Texans. In San Antonio, Michael Board, TSN News.
0: And finally, an East Texas wood mill is shutting down production indefinitely, and about 150 workers will lose their jobs. LP Building Solutions say it will idle its oriented strand board plant in Jasper because of weak demand. The panels are used in home construction for walls, roofs, and floors. The company says the move starts in October with layoffs taking effect November the 1st. The CEO says the company has to match production with the market. He says the decision is not a reflection of the actual Jasper crew. Workers get 60 days of notice or pay plus benefits. LP says it will help with job searches and openings at other plants. And the mill could restart if demand picks up. This is TSN News.
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12: KSST has been reporting the news for Sulphur Springs and Hopkins County since 1947. We couldn't look to the future without remembering our past. These are the history and heritage files as compiled and presented by Bill Bradford, prior to 2014.
13: These are the history and heritage files for the 7th day of September. High in 1989 was 101, hadn't rained for a month. Rained 4 inches the following week. Sunrise this morning, 7:01 a.m., sunset 7:39 p.m. The day will be nearly an hour shorter at the end of September than it was at the 1st of September. Daylight savings time doesn't end until the final Sunday in October. On this day in 1954, the Winnsboro Oilers became champs of the Northeast Texas Amateur Baseball League. Take you back to 1991. That year, there was a Wildcat, Sulphur Springs Wildcat, named John Ferguson. John was an exchange student from Australia. Knew nothing about American football, but they figured that since he wanted to play bad, he could be a punter. He'd be the backup because we had a great punter. But they figured sometime when they were way ahead, they'd put John in the game. Let him kick. And the chance came early season when Cameron's Cats were dominating Greenville.
14: Coming to Thomas around the left side. Thomas turns on the speed, goes to the end zone, touchdown. Where the Sulphur Springs Wildcats now lead the Greenville Lions 34-0 with just 7 seconds left in the first half.
13: And with that kind of a lead, it's John Ferguson's chance to get in the game.
15: And then John Ferguson, who had been a great chance for John to break in as our punter.
16: You told me, you tell me.
15: And he hurt his foot on Wednesday.
16: Oh, no.
15: You're kidding. We were fixing to unleash John last night.
13: John is the Australian from down
15: That's
13: under.
15: That's right.
13: It's sort of a family pen, I guess.
16: Well, he not only hurt his foot, but didn't he almost kill Michael Hicks
15: in
16: the process?
15: Michael Hicks is a knee was all swollen up. He was trying to block John's kick, and John kicked him right square in the knee.
13: But John got his chance late in the season that year. We'll tell you about it later in the Heritage Files.
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18: And so begins another day. Good morning. I'm John Mark Dempsey on KSST. Monday, September 7th. Delighted to have you sharing a cup of coffee with us again this morning. Not much to tell in the weather forecast. By the way, it is Labor Day today. And on this holiday, sunny and hot with a high near 101. Heat index values as high as 104. Winds will be calm. And what wind there is from the southeast, about 5 miles per hour. And this evening, down to about 74 degrees. Tuesday, about the same. And really, there's not a heck of a lot to tell the rest of the week. It's all just about the same. Going to be sunny and hot with temperatures in the upper 90s or 100 degrees and not much variation. No mention of rain at all in the weather forecast. Things going on. The First United Methodist Church of Sulphur Springs hosts Joyful Toddler Time on Mondays from 10 to 11:30 in the gym with lots of activities for children ages 1 to 5. 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
20: President Trump has announced plans to allow up to 300,000 metric tons of additional beef imports over the next 90 days as part of an effort to bring down grocery prices. Texas Ag Commissioner Sid Miller says affordability matters, but so does making sure American cattle producers aren't asked to pay the price.
21: It does not rebuild the beef herd. That's the solution. We've got to rebuild our beef herd. This does nothing to help that. Two, it adds to our agriculture trade deficit. And now we are depending on foreign countries to feed us. That's not good. So that's why I don't like it. And I don't entirely blame Donald Trump for this. Ranchers that I've talked to, anybody in the cattle business, a lot of them are upset, not with Trump, but with Secretary Brooke Rollins. They hold her responsible. As a cabinet member, you're supposed to advise the president on your area of expertise. And she fully supports bringing this beef in to lower beef prices. Now, that's a gut punch to a rancher when the Secretary of Agriculture doesn't back the agriculture community. So they're more upset with her, I think, than the president, because he doesn't know a lot about agriculture. He loves farmers, I know that. But bringing this beef in has another problem with it when it comes in, and it can come in from any of 20 countries. When it gets here, it can actually be ground up in the hamburger, packaged, and then sold as product of USA. That's just lying to the American consumer.
20: Next time on Shoot the Bull.
21: If we could stop it now, maybe $100 million. If we don't stop it at all, maybe $1 billion to our forage loss. So it's very serious.
20: I'm Chelsea Wade, TSN News.

0: It's American Cattle News. Today, a look back at how markets finished up the session on Friday after this.
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8: Two-sided trade to wrap up the week, trading higher in the early morning, finishing lower. October live cattle futures, they settled at 211.72. That was down $1.20 on the day. For the week, $6.20 lower, and that marked the fourth straight week of lower weekly closes. Live cattle, CVOL, that finished the day 42 ticks higher to 18.88%. This morning's wholesale box beef report, that was mixed. Choice cuts, they were down 497 to 376.39. Select cuts, though, up 281 to 362. Yesterday's daily livestock summary showed the five-area average price for live steers at 218.60, and that is on the softer side of recent reports, but largely expected by a lot of market participants. Daily slaughter yesterday, that was reported at 105,000 head, and that put the week-to-date total at 415,000 head. That is about 50,000 fewer than the same period last year. Now, October feeder cattle futures, they saw some minor pressure today, faring slightly better than live cattle, at least on a percentage basis. At the close, that October feeder cattle contract at $1.55 lower to $3.1652. For the week, that was $7.12 lower. And then live cattle, that was the fourth straight lower weekly close. That is the longest losing streak there since last November. Feeder cattle, CVOL, that finished the week at 19%. That was down 14 ticks on the day. Wrapping things up on the snout side, it was a little better looking at the close. October lean hog futures at $1.27 higher to $81.90. That put them $1.02 higher for the week, and that snapped a four-week losing streak. Lean hog CVOL finished up three ticks to 20.81%.
0: American Cattle News.

0: 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For meal a day, they are closed for the Labor Day holiday. Sulphur Springs ISD is also shut down for the Labor Day holiday. They come back to school tomorrow. At Comopicton, they are also celebrating the Labor Day holiday. And Cumbie also has no classes today for the Labor Day holiday. At Miller Grove, they are also out today for the Labor Day holiday. Sulphur Bluff is also out for the holiday. Saltillo also celebrates the holiday today. 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
1: And then it was Monday, September 7th, Labor Day. And here we are all together on KSST. Good morning, I'm John Mark Dempsey. It's National Beer Lovers Day. Appropriately enough for Labor Day, it celebrates the grains, hops, and brewing methods across many eras. Today's factoid. Before he became president, Abraham Lincoln was wrestling champion of his county in Illinois. He fought in nearly 300 matches and lost only one. Birthdays. Born this day in 1533, Queen Elizabeth I. She was Queen of England from 1558 to 1603. Born this day, September 7th, 1860, folk painter Grandma Moses, who was internationally popular for her childlike documentation of rural life. And she was born this day in 1860 in Greenwich, New York. This day in history, September 7th, 1876, the Younger Brothers, a group of Old West outlaws who were often allied with Jesse James, were captured following an unsuccessful bank robbery.

0: Atlantic City as part of the city's Fall Frolic. September 7, 1977, President Jimmy Carter signed the Panama Canal Treaty, an agreement that provided for the gradual transfer of the Panama Canal to Panama, which happened at the end of 1999.
1: Fairness, and not force, should lie at the heart of our dealings with the nations of the world. If any agreement between two nations is to last, it must serve the best interest of both nations.
0: And our thought for the day is from Queen Elizabeth I, whose birthday was September 7th. She said, "Though the sex to which I belong is considered weak, you will nevertheless find me a rock that bends to no wind." Not a woman to be trifled with. Gonna be a great day in Hopkins County. Good morning. Keep it on KSST.
2: I'm Adam C. with your Texas Rangers report. The Rangers opened up a home series last night against the Rays. Details next.
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2: The Texas Rangers shut out the Tampa Bay Rays in the first game of a four-game series last night. Final score, 6-0. The Rangers got on the board in the fourth inning with an RBI single from Justin Foscue.
4: The 0-1. Swinging a hard hit ball left side. Diving for it, Mateo. He can't get it. It's out into left field. RBI single for Justin Foscue.
2: Ezekiel Duran would tack on another run off a single in the fifth, and Corey Seager cranked a two-run blast to put the game out of reach.
4: Two balls and two strikes to Seager. McClanahan with the pitch. And that ball is hit high and deep into right. DeLuca going back. He's at the track. At the wall. He leaps and it's out of here.
2: The Rangers play game two of the series tonight against the Rays. First pitch at 7:05. Coverage on CW 33. With your Texas Rangers report, I'm Adam.
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0: is your KSST KRVA FM weather. Mostly clear skies through the overnight hours with a very light south to southeast breeze. The morning low drops to only about 77 degrees. So we'll start off the day, Labor Day Monday, already fairly warm with sunshine through much of the day and a high of 101. A slight chance of a few rain showers in the afternoon again, but that'll be hit and miss activity. Definitely nothing wild.
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6: 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If you ever visit Canton during First Monday, you may have noticed the Old Mill Marketplace and an area called the Mountain has sold after a 30-year run. Property operators at the Old Mill Marketplace announced that the property has been sold and vendors and long-term tenants are vacating their premises. The sprawling multi-acre grounds located along East Dallas Street have served as one of the staple destinations adjacent to Canton's iconic First Monday trade days. The Old Mill Marketplace, known for its rustic frontier-style boardwalks, bed and breakfast, live music venues, and hundreds of independent artisan stalls. Details regarding the identity of the new buyers and their long-term plans for that property have not yet been publicly disclosed. For now, vendors are clearing out their shops, leaving behind three decades of memories, community, and East Texas tradition.
1: 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In obituary news, Charlotte Allen was a beloved sister, devoted wife, mother, aunt, grandmother, and cherished loved one. She will be remembered not only for the life she lived, but also for the love she gave so freely and the kindness and strength she shared with everyone she touched. She is survived by her only child, Amanda Berry, son-in-law, Atuna Berry, and many, many grandchildren. Charlotte was preceded in death by her husband of 47 years, Jody Allen, and her parents, Charles Tolles and Joyce Tolles. Michelle Glenn Baglio, age 57, of Sulphur Springs, passed away September 1st. Michelle was born June 11, 1969 to Billy Ray and Rita Eddy in Foreman, Arkansas. She was known for her unwavering kindness, boundless compassion, and selfless devotion to others, a heart of gold. She always put the needs of others before hers, leaving a legacy of generosity and empathy that touched everyone she knew. Michelle was preceded to death by her parents, Billy Ray and Rita Eddy, and one sister, Nancy Eddy. Left to cherish her memory is her husband of 30 years, Sean Baglio, two sons, Clayton Hansen and Anthony Green, three brothers, Danny, Marshall, and Jesse Eddy, three sisters, Beverly, Andrea, Lacey Eddy, and many, many grandchildren. Funeral service is scheduled for Wednesday, September 9th, 2 p.m., Madden Funeral in Ashdown, Arkansas. Interment will be at Campground Cemetery in Withrop, Arkansas, with Rick Higgins officiating.
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1: 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They do good works around Hopkins County all year long. 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It's going to be starting at 6 p.m. The 2026 Senior Center Olympics is coming up soon, September 18th, starting at 11 a.m. Show your support and win our Spirit Award. 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First 100 people that arrive get a free T-shirt. Be here early, it says. All the friends in assisted living are welcome to come, too. For more information, give them a call, 903-439-3720.
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9: President Trump has announced plans to allow up to 300,000 metric tons of additional beef imports over the next 90 days as part of an effort to bring down grocery prices. Texas Ag Commissioner Sid Miller says affordability matters, but so does making sure American cattle producers aren't asked to pay the price.
10: It does not rebuild the beef herd. That's the solution. We've got to rebuild our beef herd. This does nothing to help that. Two, it adds to our agriculture trade deficit. And now we are depending on foreign countries to feed us. That's not good. So that's why I don't like it. And I don't entirely blame Donald Trump for this. Ranchers that I've talked to, anybody in the cattle business, a lot of them are upset, not with Trump, but with Secretary Brooke Rollins. They hold her responsible. As a cabinet member, you're supposed to advise the president on your area of expertise. And she fully supports bringing this beef in to lower beef prices. Now, that's a gut punch to a rancher when the Secretary of Agriculture doesn't back the agriculture community. So they're more upset with her, I think, than the president, because he doesn't know a lot about agriculture. He loves farmers, I know that. But bringing this beef in has another problem with it when it comes in, and it can come in from any of 20 countries. When it gets here, it can actually be ground up in the hamburger, packaged, and then sold as product of USA. That's just lying to the American consumer.
9: Next time on Shoot the Bull.
10: If we could stop it now, maybe $100 million. If we don't stop it at all, maybe $1 billion to our forage loss. So it's very serious.
9: I'm Chelsea Wade, TSN News.
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1: Planted acreage at 96.7 million was raised 1.5%, or nearly 1.4 million acres from what was estimated in the June acreage report. However, acreage is down 2.1% from last year. Harvested area for grain is forecast at nearly 88.6 million acres. That is up 1.3% from the previous forecast, but 2.9% lower than last year. And then as of August 1st, the yield is forecast at 180.7 bushels per acre. That is down 3.1% or 5.8 bushels from the previous year. And then production is forecast at 16 billion bushels. That is down 5.9% from 2025.
0: That's Anthony Prilliman with USDA. Again, the August outlook tightening major crop projections led by corn, wheat, and cotton. Again, corn production near 16 billion bushels, but the first survey-based yield estimate fell to 180.7 bushels per acre. Now, for soybean production, increased to 4.5 billion bushels on higher acreage despite a slightly lower yield. Now, crush was raised to 2.78 billion bushels, ending stocks to 320 million. Farm price remains $11.40. The farm price for corn, $6.20. Cotton production cut to 13.61 million bales. Yield fell to 798 pounds per acre. Ending stocks declined to 4 million bales. And USDA raised the farm price to 75 cents per pound. Secondary changes included a reduction in sorghum production and weaker cattle and dairy price outlooks for row crop producers. August projections favor corn, wheat, and cotton. Soybeans remain balanced between larger supplies and stronger crush demand. Now, China imposing a 54.3% provisional anti-dumping deposit on U.S. pecans. It's creating another major obstacle for American growers seeking access to the Chinese market. Measure took effect August 11th, following a preliminary ruling by China's Ministry of Commerce. Foreign Ag Service says new deposit pushes the total duty rate on U.S. pecans to 86.3% when combined with existing tariffs. China says U.S. and Mexican pecans sold below normal value harmed its domestic industry. Now, pecan exports to China had already weakened sharply. Shipments fell from over 18,000 metric tons in 2024 to just 2,500 metric tons in 2025. So far through June, U.S. shipments less than 1,400 metric tons. That's down 42% from last year. U.S. inflation eased slightly in July, but energy costs remain a significant pressure point for ag and rural household. Consumer prices 3.4% higher than a year earlier, while core inflation slowed to 2.5%. Energy prices remain 14.7% above last year, gasoline up over 24%, electricity over 4%, nat gas over 4%, and food prices 3% higher year over year. Grocery prices up nearly 3%, while meat, poultry, fish, and eggs increased just 2%. For ag, easing inflation could eventually reduce pressure on interest rates, wages, and other operating costs. It's the Agribusiness Report.
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0: CSN News. Good morning. I'm Steve Randall. Our top story this morning, an Amazon cargo plane landing in Miami International Airport Sunday afternoon overran the runway, tore across a road used by warehouse workers, and smashed into vehicles before catching fire. At least five people are dead and five others are hurt. News Nation's Bennett Haberly reports.
1: 67 was arriving from San Juan, Puerto Rico around 2 p.m. local time when the FAA says it overran the runway. Images from the scene show the aircraft on its belly as a thick black smoke was billowing into the sky. Miami-Dade Fire Rescue says that they had 60 units respond just to the fire call alone. Firefighters say they encountered a complex fire at the engine compartment. They had to use specialized foam from the airport firefighter units to actually put out those flames.
0: Miami-Dade County Sheriff Rosie Cordero Stutz says there's no threat to public safety, but it remains an active investigation. Three of those victims are in critical condition, and two others were transferred to a local hospital. In other news, the security bill for the midterm convention is estimated at about $2.5 million, and that's according to a memo issued by the chief of public safety for the American Airlines Center. The Dallas Morning News says, well, it's still unclear who's actually going to pay the bill, but the co-chair of the local organizing committee, Ray Washburn, tells NBC Five, he does not expect that bill to go to the city. The host committee says it raised $45 million in private donations. President Trump has signed an executive order he says will break up beef monopoly and let ranchers process their own cattle.
2: We're creating a program where small and medium-sized and large ranchers can sell their products directly to consumers so that they don't have to go through the big four, processors and middlemen.
0: He says the four major meat packers will no longer dominate smaller ranchers and cattle farmers. Opponents say the order would weaken food safety standard. And finally, the Dallas Cowboys opened their season Sunday night against the Giants in MetLife Stadium. Coach Schottenheimer says this week's practices will determine which new offensive wrinkles make it into the game.
3: If it doesn't look good, it's hard to call it in games, just being honest. Like, you know, that's why I expressed to our guys the importance of practice. Hey, George, if you like this double move, I want it to look good in practice, because when I've got my finger and I'm looking at it on, you know, Sunday night in the Meadowlands, I'm going to be like, meh.
0: Well, Coach says he likes to carry a lot of concepts, but players have to prove them on the practice field before he's going to trust them on Sunday. He expects the Giants to know what Dallas actually likes to do, so disguising those tendencies, they do matter in week one. You can hear the game on 105.3 The Fan in the Dallas area and Sirius XM Channel 99. Nationwide. This is TSN News.
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0: 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For meal a day, they are closed for the Labor Day holiday. Sulphur Springs ISD is also shut down for the Labor Day holiday. 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
2: Well, the sun's coming up over Hopkins County for another great day. Good morning, I'm John Mark Dempsey. And looks like Monday, September 7th, Labor Day on the calendar.

And on this holiday that traditionally marks the end of summer, still going to be very hot. Sunny with a high near 101. Heat index values as high as 104. Winds calm, what little wind there is from the southeast, about 5 miles per hour. And it's going to be like that pretty much day in, day out, all week. No mention of rain in the forecast. We have James Terry with yourself for Springs and Hopkins County birthdays coming up here in a short time. But first of all, some other birthdays to tell you about. Born September 7th, 1908, pioneering heart surgeon Michael DeBakey. Also born September 7th, 1908, innovating pro football coach and Hall of Famer Paul Brown, who owned and coached the Cleveland Browns and later the Cincinnati Bengals.

0: September 7, 1963, the Pro Football Hall of Fame opened in Canton, Ohio, and its first inductees included all-around athlete Jim Thorpe and Chicago Bears owner and coach George Halas.
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I can't tell them they were wrong, 'cause I'm afraid they'll leave me too. 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

0: Good morning, James. What do you have for birthdays for us today?
1: Good morning, Chad. Let's check on our birthday list this morning. On our birthday list for the 7th day of September, we have these people. Happy 29th birthday to Tyler McKinney. Abby Stanley has a birthday, so does Joanna Johnson Foster, Shelley Grimes, Haley Harmon, Bob Harper, Angie Burnett, Ricky Hollis. Happy birthday, Joe Garcia, Chris Pearson, Beth Reichert, Shelby Armstrong, Carolyn Potter. Andrea Denise King has a birthday, so does Jordan Strickland, Debbie Harris, Richard Teer, Mike Flemons, Catherine Ann Matt, Dan Haley. Marion Long celebrates a birthday today. So does Melissa Woodard, Karen Hunter. Happy birthday, Brian Paget, Brent Barclay, Peggy Bunch, John Forrest, Cametra Hall. Happy birthday, Curtis Goldsmith, Cassie Mund, June Weeks, Charles Moore. Birthday greetings to Randy Woodard, Roselle McMillan, Jill Odell Murray, Larry Nelson, Mary McCary, and Thomas L. Witt II. Happy birthday to all of you folks who have a birthday today on September 7th.
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0: 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These are some of the worst liners we've ever gotten. We'll call him back and see if we can get our money back.
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6: And then it was Monday, September 7th, Labor Day. And here we are all together on KSST. Good morning, I'm John Mark Dempsey. Some other birthdays and milestones to tell you about. Born this day in 1533, Queen Elizabeth I. She was Queen of England from 1558 to 1603. Born this day, September 7th, 1860, folk painter Grandma Moses, who was internationally popular for her childlike documentation of rural life. And she was born this day in 1860 in Greenwich, New York. This day in history, September 7th, 1876, the Younger Brothers, a group of Old West outlaws who were often allied with Jesse James, were captured following an unsuccessful bank robbery.

This day in 1921, the first Miss America pageant was held in Atlantic City as part of the city's Fall Frolic. September 7th, 1921.

0: 1777, President Jimmy Carter signed the Panama Canal Treaty, an agreement that provided for the gradual transfer of the Panama Canal to Panama, which happened at the end of 1999.
1: Fairness, and not force, should lie at the heart of our dealings with the nations of the world. If any agreement between two nations is to last, it must serve the best interest of both nations. When I was

This day in 1996, rapper and actor Tupac Shakur, one of the leading names in 1990s gangster rap, was shot in Las Vegas and died 6 days later. On this Labor Day, sunny and hot with a high near 101. About the same all week, no mention of rain in the forecast. And so it goes. Make it a great day. Good morning. This is KSL.

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1: Here is your KSST KRVA FM weather. Mostly clear skies through the overnight hours with a very light south to southeast breeze. The morning low drops to only about 77 degrees. So we'll start off the day, Labor Day Monday, already fairly warm with sunshine through much of the day and a high of 101. A slight chance of a few rain showers in the afternoon again, but that'll be hit and miss activity. Definitely nothing wild.
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0: This is Morning News Break from the Texas State Network on this Labor Day Monday morning. I'm Steve Randall. The war between the United States and Iran is escalating again, this time around one of the world's most important oil routes. U.S. military says it struck three Iranian oil tankers after Iran fired ballistic missiles at American warships. Iran has also attacked ships it says are violating its restrictions of the Strait of Hormuz. Now Tehran says it plans to establish a new restricted zone near the strait. The renewed fighting is disrupting tanker traffic and pushing oil prices even higher again this morning. West Texas Intermediate's over $91 a barrel, and the Brent crude is more than $96. An Amazon cargo plane landing at Miami International Airport Sunday afternoon overran the runway, tore across a road used by warehouse workers, and smashed into vehicles before catching fire. At least five people are dead and five others are hurt. Here's News Nation's Bennett Haberly reporting.
1: The Boeing 767 was arriving from San Juan, Puerto Rico around 2 p.m. local time when the FAA says it overran the runway. Images from the scene show the aircraft on its belly as the thick black smoke was billowing into the sky. Miami-Dade Fire Rescue says that they had 60 units respond just to the fire call alone. Firefighters say they encountered a complex fire at the engine compartment. They had to use specialized foam from the airport firefighter units to actually put out those flames.
0: Miami-Dade County Sheriff Rosie Cordero-Stutz says there's no threat of public safety, but it remains an active investigation. Three of the injured victims are in critical condition. Two others were transferred to a local hospital. In other news, a former immigration officer in North Texas is accused of abusing his office.
2: Federal prosecutors say Lukman Ganyu was a senior immigration services officer with the U.S. Citizenship and Immigration Services Office in North Texas. He is accused of using his position to approve immigration applications in exchange for money. They say he skipped required interviews and background checks to speed up approvals for applicants who paid him. He's accused of working with another man, Adiyini Akeem Samoye, as part of the scheme. Investigators say they used WhatsApp to communicate with applicants. If the two defendants are found guilty, they could both face up to 5 years in federal prison. Stephen Pickering, TSN News.
0: And finally, even more Texas families may soon be eligible for school vouchers. The state comptroller wants to up the budget of the school choice program. And that will allow parents to pull their kids out of public school and send them to private school. Experts are cheering the move. Sherry Sylvester with the Texas Public Policy Foundation says the more we give families access to private schools, the more pressure there would be on public schools to step their game up, and she says that will benefit all Texans. More of your statewide news is just ahead on TSN's Morning News Break.
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0: Welcome back to Morning News Break. We're still waiting for the ruling from a Travis County judge on whether the state's strict new rules over the sale of hemp with THC are legal. Here's Chris Fox.
7: A group of hemp store owners filed suit over the new state rules banning the sale of hemp-derived THC products like Delta 8 and Delta 10. The Texas Supreme Court ruled in May that trace amounts of the drug could still be legal. Their lawsuit claims that since the state has not established a legal definition for the term trace amounts, enforcement of the ban is flawed and unconstitutional. Judge Maya Garrett Gamble said she needed more time to look over the rules and past court cases. As for the pending federal ban set to take effect on November 12th, President Trump signed a short-term funding bill that delays that till December 11th. In Austin, Chris Fox, TSN News.
6: In transportation news, the feds are cracking down on schools for truckers that do not require students to speak English. And experts here in Texas are cheering the move.
8: If they can't speak English, can't interact appropriately with law enforcement officers, can't read digital signs.
6: John Esparza with the Texas Trucking Association says the move will make the roads safer for everybody. More than 100 schools across the nation were shut down. The most were in Texas, with 13 locations shuttered. In other news, both refining capacity and liquefied natural gas exports are hitting record highs in Texas. And in order to keep the momentum going, the head of the Texas Oil and Gas Association wants state lawmakers to approve new ultra-high voltage power lines.
9: The Permian plan strengthens West Texas, and when West Texas is stronger, America's energy secure.
6: Todd Staples says that despite recent gains, America's most recent energy security region is at risk. The Permian Basin, he says, lacks access to dependable, reliable, and affordable interconnection into the ERCOT grid. The wait time is 2 years because of the current smaller power lines. Meanwhile, the security bill for the midterm convention is estimated to be at about $2.5 million. That's according to a memo issued by the chief of public safety for the American Airlines Center. The Dallas Morning News says, well, it's still unclear who's actually going to pay that bill. But the co-chair of the localizing organization committee, Ray Washburn, tells NBC 5 he does not expect that bill to go to the city. The host committee says it's raised $45 million in private donations. President Trump signs an executive order aimed at the beef industry.
10: We're creating a program where small and medium-sized and large ranchers can sell their products directly to consumers so that they don't have to go through the big four processes and middlemen.
6: He says it's going to break up the beef monopoly by allowing ranchers to process their own food, and opponents argue this would weaken food safety standards. The president says his executive order means that the four major meat packers no longer dominate the smaller ranchers and the cattle farmers. Finally, the people who literally fight fire with fire can now easily, or should I say more easily, get coverage to do their job.
11: The Texas A&M Forest Service has launched the Texas Prescribed Burn Manager Insurance Program, which provides liability coverage for qualified, certified, and insured prescribed burn managers. The agency's Aaron O'Connor says it's operating as a self-insurance pool. The state put money in to kick it off.
12: As we, you know, enroll people in the program and collect, you know, fees, that's going to generate the revenue that will pay out these claims.
11: The state monies came about due to a bill passed last legislative session. Barbara Schwartz, TSN News.
6: And today's Buddy Holly's birthday. And the city of Lubbock, well, they're pulling out all the stops for a big, big bash.
13: Buddy Holly would have been 90 years old today. He died in a plane crash when he was only 22 years old. The rock and roll icon was born in Lubbock in 1936, and the city is celebrating with a big bash at the museum on Crickets Avenue. They invite everybody to dress up in their 1950s best for the free event, with activities for all ages and, of course, music. The Buddy Holly birthday bash runs from 10 in the morning to 5 in the afternoon. Bill McLean, TSN News.
6: And finally, the feds have paused all border security construction in Big Bend till the end of the month. Opponents say, well, it's time they canceled work inside the national park for good. Molly Walker heads the grassroots group No Big Bend Wall, but Customs and Border Protection has maintained that the work does not involve fencing. The project, they say, includes better roads, detection technology, and vehicle barriers in timed locations. Coming up next, it's Mike Rogers with the other side of the news when Morning News Break continues.
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6: And now, TSN's Mike Rogers with the other side of the news.
19: What's in a name? Well, plenty. If you're Bill Coletti of Gloucester, Massachusetts, who's petitioning the city to change the name of the street on which he and his wife live. What is this, Gilson?
20: Yes, Gilson, G-I-L-S-O-N, way. It's a right-of-way to a small beach that we have down here for the neighborhood.
19: And since Bill and his wife are the only residents on Gilson Way, it really wouldn't affect anyone but you.
20: Oh, that's correct. And everybody in the neighborhood is for the change.
19: That's how it started, in fact.
20: They said, why don't you change the name of that? And so I started thinking more serious about it. And then when I was uptown near, I went in and applied.
19: To have the name of his street, Gilson Way, changed forevermore to my way. Well, because he is a big Sinatra fan.
21: And now the end is near.
19: But also because of his wife, Myra.
20: We call my wife Mai. I call my wife Mai.
19: So her real name's Myra and you call her Mai, so that's my right. Way.
20: That's right.
21: I did it my way.
20: It's short. You know, it's easy to spell, and it's different, and it's eye-catching.
19: Not that Mai herself is too keen on the idea. And after all, Bill did name his company after her.
20: She was kind of done with having her name on everything and all my trucks, because we had the name Myra Distributing on it.
19: But she may not have a choice here, because this thing has taken on a life of its own. Well, the city council is set to take it up this week. And if they don't approve Mai, maybe you can suggest something else, like this-a-way or that-a-way.
20: I will try, but I'm happy with my way. I think it's going to go through, and I'll have to jump that bridge when it comes to it.
19: And I'm Mike Rogers with the other side of the news on TSN.
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22: The NFL season is just around the corner as Week 1 kicks off on Wednesday as the Seahawks host the New England Patriots in a Super Bowl rematch. The Houston Texans take the field on Sunday against the Buffalo Bills at noon as they look to make the postseason for the fourth consecutive year. And the primetime matchup features the Dallas Cowboys against the New York Giants with a 7:20 kickoff. Dallas is coming off a 7-9-1 season and will try to make the postseason for the first time since 2024 when they lost to the Green Bay Packers. And week one of the college football season is in the books, and here's a look at the scoreboards around Texas. The Longhorns took care of Texas State 59-7. North Texas fell to the reigning champs Indiana 52-16. The Aggies of A&M blanked Missouri State 50-0, while Texas Tech handled Abilene Christian 33-10. This weekend features top-ranked Ohio State taking on number 5 Texas in Austin on Saturday with kickoff scheduled for 6:30. I'm Dylan Moore, TSN Sports Minute.
6: Recapping our top story, U.S.-Iran conflict is flaring again around the Strait of...
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23: 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If you ever visit Canton during First Monday, you may have noticed the Old Mill Marketplace and an area called the Mountain has sold after a 30-year run. Property operators at the Old Mill Marketplace announced that the property has been sold and vendors and long-term tenants are vacating their premises. The sprawling multi-acre grounds located along East Dallas Street have served as one of the staple destinations adjacent to Canton's iconic First Monday trade days. The Old Mill Marketplace, known for its rustic frontier-style boardwalks, bed and breakfast, live music venues, and hundreds of independent artisan stalls. Details regarding the identity of the new buyers and their long-term plans for that property have not yet been publicly disclosed. For now, vendors are clearing out their shops, leaving behind three decades of memories, community, and East Texas tradition.
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2: In obituary news, Charlotte Allen was a beloved sister, devoted wife, mother, aunt, grandmother, and cherished loved one. She will be remembered not only for the life she lived, but also for the love she gave so freely and the kindness and strength she shared with everyone she touched. She is survived by her only child, Amanda Berry, son-in-law, Atuna Berry, and many, many grandchildren. Charlotte was preceded in death by her husband of 47 years, Jody Allen, and her parents, Charles Tolles and Joyce Tolles. Michelle Glenn Baglio, age 57, of Sulphur Springs, passed away September 1st. Michelle was born June 11, 1969, to Billy Ray and Rita Eddy in Foreman, Arkansas. She was known for her unwavering kindness, boundless compassion, and selfless devotion to others, a heart of gold. She always put the needs of others before hers, leaving a legacy of generosity and empathy that touched everyone she knew. Michelle was preceded in death by her parents, Billy Ray and Rita Eddy, and one sister, Nancy Eddy. Left to cherish her memory is her husband of 30 years, Sean Baglio, two sons, Clayton Hansen and Anthony Green, three brothers, Danny, Marshall, and Jesse Eddy, three sisters, Beverly, Andrea, Lacey Eddy, and many, many grandchildren. Funeral service is scheduled for Wednesday, September 9th, 2 p.m., Madden Funeral in Ashdown, Arkansas. Interment will be at Campground Cemetery in Withrop, Arkansas, with Rick Higgins officiating.
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1: 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They do good works around Hopkins County all year long. 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It's going to be starting at 6 p.m. The 2026 Senior Center Olympics is coming up soon, September 18th, starting at 11 a.m. Show your support and win our Spirit Award. 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First 100 people that arrive get a free T-shirt. 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
17: And so begins another day. Good morning. I'm John Mark Dempsey on KSST. Monday, September 7th. Delighted to have you sharing a cup of coffee with us again this morning. Not much to tell in the weather forecast. By the way, it is Labor Day today. And on this holiday, sunny and hot with a high near 101. Heat index values as high as 104. Winds will be calm, and what wind there is from the southeast, about 5 miles per hour. And this evening, down to about 74 degrees. Tuesday about the same, and really there's not a heck of a lot to tell the rest of the week. Things going on, the First United Methodist Church of Sulphur Springs hosts Joyful Toddler Time on Mondays from 10 to 11:30 in the gym with lots of activities for children ages 1 to 5. Coming up after 8 o'clock, it's the History and Heritage Files with the great Bill Bradford. It's a Monday and Labor Day, and so we have veterans' voices for you with Bob Kerr at about 8:15. 8:30 this morning, our new program, Texas Originals. Well, hope you have a shady place to rest today, and thanks for sharing your morning with KSSD.

0: Mike said and steal, and I caught Maybelline at top of the hill. Peeped in the mirror at the top of the hill, just like swallowing up a medicine pill. First thing I saw was that Cadillac grill doing 110 dropping over that hill.
1: KSST has been reporting the news for Sulphur Springs and Hopkins County since 1947. We couldn't look to the future without remembering our past. These are the History and Heritage Files as compiled and presented by Bill Bradford prior to 2014.
2: These are the History and Heritage Files for the 7th day of September. High in 1989 was 101, hadn't rained for a month. Rained 4 inches the following week. Sunrise this morning, 7:01 a.m., sunset 7:39 p.m. The day will be nearly an hour shorter at the end of September than it was at the 1st of September. Daylight savings time doesn't end until the final Sunday in October. On this day in 1954, the Winnsboro Oilers became champs of the Northeast Texas Amateur Baseball League. Take you back to 1991. That year, there was a Wildcat, Sulphur Springs Wildcat, named John Ferguson. John was an exchange student from Australia, knew nothing about American football, but they figured that since he wanted to play bad, he could be a punter. He'd be the backup because we had a great punter. But they figured sometime when they were way ahead, they'd put John in the game, let him kick. And the chance came early season when Cameron's Cats were dominating Greenville.
3: Coming to Thomas around the left side. Thomas turns on the speed, goes to the end zone, touchdown. Where the Sulphur Springs Wildcats now lead the Greenville Lions 34-0 with just 7 seconds left in the first half.
2: And with that kind of a lead, it's John Ferguson's chance to get in the game.
4: And then John Ferguson, who had been a great chance for John to break in as our punter.
5: You told me, you'd tell me.
4: And he hurt his foot on Wednesday.
5: Oh, no. You're kidding.
4: We were fixing to unleash John last night.
2: John is the Australian from down under.
4: That's right.
2: The sort of a family pet, I guess, around here.
5: Well, he not only hurt his foot, but didn't he almost kill Michael Hicks in the process?
4: I mean, Michael Hicks is a knee was all swollen up. He was trying to block John's kick, and John kicked him right square in the knee.
2: But John got his chance late in the season that year. We'll tell you about it later in the Heritage Files.
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3: Good morning, Chad. Good morning, patriots and veterans. Ladies and gentlemen, we're approaching Patriot Day, the 25th anniversary of the most tragic terrorist attack ever perpetrated on U.S. soil. The Marine Corps League Detachment 1357 will hold a memorial service on Celebration Square on Friday, September 11th at 11 a.m. It'll be one of the most emotional programs you will ever have the pleasure to attend. We're going to go through it step

0: We are 5 days from the 25th anniversary of Patriot Day. What I'm about to tell you is a tearjerker. I cannot imagine, and neither can most of y'all, imagine what was going through the mind of this young lady. She was 27 years old, and in her final minutes alive, she tried to comfort everyone else. On September 11, 2001, a young woman picked up an airphone on a hijacked plane and spoke 8 words her family has carried for the rest of their lives. This is going to be so much harder for you than it is for me. Her name was Honor Elizabeth Wainio. Everyone called her Liz. 2 days earlier, she had been in Paris. She had just returned from Europe, a long-anticipated trip filled with joy. She attended a friend's wedding in Florence. She walked the Champs-Élysées. She stepped into a church and lit a candle for her grandmother. She once told her mother that if she ever got to see Paris, she could die happy. She was 27, a rising district manager for Discovery Channel stores, driven, organized, warm, the kind of person who lived quickly because she believed there was so much life ahead. On the morning of September 11, 2001, Liz boarded United Airlines Flight 93 in Newark, bound for San Francisco. There were 40 passengers and crew on board. At 9:28 a.m., 4 hijackers stormed a cockpit. The plane violently dropped 700 feet. Screams filled the cabin. Passengers were forced to the rear of the aircraft. But something happened on Flight 93 that changed history. Through phone calls placed from seat-backed airphones and cell phones, passengers learned the unimaginable truth. Planes had already struck the World Trade Center. The Pentagon had been hit. This was not a hostage situation. It was a coordinated suicide attack. The people on board understood before it was too late. In the chaos, someone handed Liz a phone. Call someone you love. She reached her stepmother, Esther. Her voice, according to family accounts and later investigations, was steady, clear, not hysterical, not broken. She was trying to protect the person on the other end. It just hurts me most, she said, that this is going to be so much harder for you than it is for me. A 27-year-old woman facing death at 30,000 feet worried more about her family's grief than her own fear. They spoke for several minutes, about 4, according to reports. They breathed together. There were no dramatic speeches, just love carried through static. Then Liz said something else. I'm going to be with Grandma. Her grandmother had lived near rural Pennsylvania, not far from where the plane would ultimately crash. Liz could not have known that. But in that moment, she found comfort in reunion. At 9:57 a.m., passengers made a collective decision. They were going to fight back. Flight attendant Sandra Bradshaw told her husband she was boiling water to throw at the hijackers. Passenger Todd Beamer prayed the Lord's Prayer with an operator and said words that would echo across a stunned nation. Let's roll. Liz's final words came just before the counterattack began. They're getting ready to break into the cockpit. I have to go. I love you. Goodbye. At 10:03 a.m., Flight 93 crashed into a field near Shanksville, Pennsylvania. Investigators later concluded the hijackers were likely targeting either the U.S. Capitol or the White House. Because the passengers resisted, the aircraft never reached its intended target. The 40 passengers and crew were later awarded the Congressional Gold Medal in recognition of their courage. Today, the site is preserved as the Flight 93 National Memorial. There stands the Tower of Voices, 40 wind chimes, each tuned to a distinct note. When the wind crosses that Pennsylvania field, the chimes do not blend into one sound. They remain separate, individual. For years, Liz's father would call her cell phone just to hear her voicemail greeting. One day, the service was discontinued. The message was gone. He later said losing her voice a second time felt unbearable. At the memorial, he listened for a particular chime. That's my daughter, he says. Honor Elizabeth Wainio's story is not only about how she died. It is about how she chose to live her final minutes. She had just seen Paris. She had just lit a candle for her grandmother. She had plans. She had momentum. She had a future. And when the worst moment imaginable arrived, she did not ask for comfort. She gave it. In a day remembered for smoke and terror, there were also phone calls filled with grace. There were strangers who became allies. There were ordinary people who refused to surrender quietly. 30,000 feet above the earth, a young woman chose love over panic. And because of people like her, frightened, human, brave, history shifted. We remember her. We remember all 40. The battle, sir, is not to the strong alone. It is to the vigilant, the active, and the brave.
1: Right now, let's get back to the music. We'll see you here next week. Thank you, Bob.

last thing I remember, Doc, I started to swerve. And then I saw the Jag slide into the curve. I know I'll never forget that horrible sight. I guess I found out for myself that everyone was right.

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1: 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Focused on developing women's potential, Mary Kay abided by the golden rule. 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"To me, life is no brief candle," she declared. 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Although Mary Kay Ash died in 2001, the company and its founder's indomitable spirit live on. For more information about this Texas Original, visit texasoriginals.org. 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
1: Here is your KSST KRVA FM weather. Mostly clear skies through the overnight hours with a very light south to southeast breeze. The morning low drops to only about 77 degrees. So we'll start off the day, Labor Day Monday, already fairly warm with sunshine through much of the day and a high of 101. A slight chance of a few rain showers in the afternoon again, but that'll be hit and miss activity. Definitely nothing wild.
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0: 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TSN News coming up right now.
1: TSN News. Good morning. I'm Steve Randall. Our top story. At least five people are dead, five others injured after an Amazon cargo plane overran a runway at Miami International Airport and smashed into cars. News Nation's Bennett Haberly reports.
2: The Boeing 767 was arriving from San Juan, Puerto Rico around 2 p.m. local time when the FAA says it overran the runway. Images from the scene show the aircraft on its belly as a thick black smoke was billowing into the sky. Miami-Dade Fire Rescue says that they had 60 units respond just to the fire call alone. Firefighters say they encountered a complex fire at the engine compartment. They had to use specialized foam from the airport firefighter units to actually put out those flames.
1: Miami-Dade County Sheriff Rosie Cordero-Stutz says there is no threat to public safety, but it remains an active investigation. Three of the injured victims are in critical condition, and two others are transferred to a local hospital. In other news, even more Texas families may soon be eligible for school vouchers. The state comptroller wants to up the budget of the school choice program,
3: allowing more parents to pull their kids out of public school and send them to private school. Experts are cheering the move.
4: There's a waiting list of about 100,000 kids who applied who were not able to get an education savings account.
3: Sherry Sylvester with the Texas Public Policy Foundation says the more we give families access to private schools, the more pressure there will be on public schools to step their game up. And that, she says, benefits all Texans. In San Antonio, Michael Board, TSN News.
1: It's time now for a TSN business update brought to you by ASCO Equipment. Wall Street finished the week lower after a hotter-than-expected jobs report raised the odds of another Fed Reserve rate hike later in the month. The government says employers added 162,000 jobs in August, far more than economists ever expected. The unemployment rate held at 4.1%. That news sent Treasury yields higher and stocks down. Dow Jones Industrial Average dropped 272 points to close at 53,414. S&P fell 29 points to 7,718, and the NASDAQ lost 77 points. That's 0.3% at 26,507. Small company stocks held up better. The Russell 2000 gained 7 points, and for the week, S&P eked out 0.1% gain. NASDAQ rose to 0.4%, and the Dow finished 0.3% lower. U.S. stock markets are closed today for Labor Day. Trading resumes on Tuesday. And nobody won the big Powerball jackpot over the weekend, but one ticket was sold in West Texas. Matched five of five numbers, but missed out on the Powerball. That ticket, sold in Odessa, is worth a cool $1 million. Powerball jackpot now rolls over to an estimated $190 million for tonight's drawing. This is TSN News.
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1: President Trump's going to speak both nights at the Republican National Committee's first midterm convention in Dallas. House Minority Leader Hakeem Jeffries says the Democrats will counter with points of their own. An Amazon cargo plane overran a runway at Miami International Airport, smashed into cars. At least five people are dead and five others injured. Iran says it will impose new economic barriers on ships it believes are trying to transit the Strait of Hormuz. Reuters reported Monday that Tehran also plans to release maps for the new international shipping corridor through the strait. American envoys Steve Witkoff and Jared Kushner met Ukrainian President Zelensky in Kiev yesterday, a day after talks with Russian President Putin at the Kremlin. And the Trump administration proposal would pay stay-at-home parents from a federal program originally meant to help low-income working families. I'm Steve Randall. TSN News.
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8: Here's your KSST KRVA FM weather. We're wrapping up the holiday weekend with more heat and humidity. We're going into the upper 90s today. Heat advisory in effect. Our heat index about 105 and lots of sunshine. Overnight will be clear, upper 70s, and then about 100 and humid and sunny on Tuesday and Wednesday. I'm meteorologist Steve Hamilton on KSST and KRVA FM.
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3: Hi again, everyone. This is today's Dallas Cowboys Report. I'm Brad Sham. Without a game this past weekend, the biggest story around the Cowboys might have been the negotiation between Von Miller and Hunter Lipke for jersey number 40. Miller wound up trading ownership shares in his chicken business so that Miller could have his old Denver number. Disposition of the numbers is the purview of longtime Cowboys equipment director Mike McCord. Follows the unwritten dictate of Tex Schramm and Jerry Jones, the team doesn't retire numbers, but no one will ever get 8 or 22 or probably 82. Or maybe Zach Martin's 70.
4: It's something that you just don't take lightly. You try to think about it. Obviously, you never know who's going to be the next guy like that, whether Zach Martin or Travis Frederick or some of those guys who had great careers with us wearing the stars. So you wish it the best for everybody, but it doesn't always work out that way.
3: Lipke, by the way, will switch to number 30. That's today's Cowboys Report. I'm Brad Shand.
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0: 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Each player takes a turn putting into the cup from each hour position. Add up the total number of putts needed to sink the ball into the hole from each hour location. 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
1: Stay for just a while. 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It's been so long, I hardly knew you. 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
2: High school football fans across Texas are facing a strict new reality in the bleachers. If you step out of line just once, you could be tossed from the stadium on the spot. Under Senate Bill 2929, commonly dubbed the Safe Stands Act, you know, those grandstands you sit in, sports officials, referees, and school administrators that oversee UIL and school-sponsored events have the legal authority to immediately eject spectators for disruptive or inappropriate behavior without issuing a prior verbal warning. This amendment eliminates the long-standing two-step requirement that previously forced officials to issue a warning and establish a pattern of repeated misconduct before removing a spectator. Across the country, referee associations have reported a record increase of verbal abuse, threats, and physical confrontations from parents and spectators as the primary reasons that those sports officials quit. This new bill is to try to enhance the safety and integrity of athletic events by providing officials with broader authority to maintain order and respond immediately to spectator misconduct. Many school districts now posting updated fan conduct rules at their stadium entrances, advising spectators that bad behavior will carry an immediate invitation to exit the stadium.
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4: The agricultural markets are closed for the Labor Day holiday, but this is how they ended on Friday. I'm Tom Nicoletti with the market update from the Texas Farm Bureau Radio Network. October live cattle finished Friday up 135 lower to 212.95. December live cattle 140 lower at 214.72. October feeder cattle down 95 to 320.15. November feeders 57 cents lower at 314.72. December corn down 4 to 536 and 3 quarter. March corn lower by 3 and 3 quarter at 552 and a quarter. December Kansas City hard red winter wheat 13 and a quarter down to 802 and a quarter. December cotton down 12 points at 86.13. March cotton lower by 18 at 88.62. October West Texas crude oil up a penny at $91.31 a barrel. I'm Tom Nicoletti with the Texas Farm Bureau Radio Network.
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5: Agriculture Department economist Carrie Lukowski with the update from the report issued Thursday.
6: Net cash farm income is forecast to increase slightly, 0.4%. However, this is less than the rate of inflation. So when adjusted for inflation, net cash farm income is forecast to fall about 2.5%. Net farm income is forecast to fall $4.3 billion or about 2.6%.
5: Cash receipts from commodity sales are expected up 0.3%.
6: With largely offsetting changes in crop versus animal and animal product receipts.
5: Additional findings include
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5: I'm Rod Bain reporting for the U.S. Department of Agriculture in Washington, D.C.
4: This has been an Ag Minute. I'm Kristen Yates, TSN News.
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2: This is the Texas Cotton Report. Base grade spot cotton bids in Texas from 35.9 to higher grades of 45.6 on about 18,803 bales. The Cotlook A index at 98.25, the AWP at 73.92. After a nearly 8-cent slide last week, cotton futures posted front-month losses of 12 to 94 points and deferreds up 2 to 68 points, as December fell over 500 points on the week, likely price squaring as well as position flattening occurring given this 3-day Labor Day holiday. Crude oil eased lower to finish Friday. The escalation of U.S.-Iran tensions heightened the concerns of energy supplies. The war has entered a 7th month since starting with U.S.-Israeli strikes in late February. Gas prices in the U.S. have hit a record high for Labor Day weekend, averaging $4.14 a gallon. This is nearly a dollar more than last year and surpasses the previous record of $3.82 from 2012. Diesel prices are at their own all-time record of $5.85 a gallon. More cotton market news in a moment. This is TSN News.
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2: CFTC data showed managed money closing in on a record net long in cotton futures and options, raising the position by 12,135 contracts to 107,976 contracts. The ICE exchange, among other trading platforms, is closed today in observance of Labor Day. Normal trading will resume later tonight. While U.S. stock markets are closed for this holiday, global shares are mixed. Benchmarks in Tokyo and Seoul leading gains thanks to buying of computer chip makers. Benchmarks fell in early Monday trading in Germany and Britain while being little changed in France. For Friday, December cotton closed at 86.33, down 12 points. March cotton finishing at 88.62, down 18 points. July cotton settling at 89.47, 27 points lower. Friday's estimated volume was 56,552 contracts. This has been the Texas Cotton Report. I'm Kristen Yates.
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1: TSN News. Good morning. I'm Steve Randall. Our top story. Starting today, those who live and work around the American Airlines Center and Victory Park in Dallas will notice some street closures for the Republican midterm convention. It's going to begin on Wednesday.
2: Other areas of the city may experience temporary closures as security needs arise. Some of these closures could happen with little to no notice. We encourage anyone traveling in these areas to plan ahead, allow extra time, and consider alternate routes.
1: Dallas Police Deputy Chief Devin Polk says closures around the AAC include Victory Avenue, North Houston Street, Nowitzki Way, Payne Street, Northfield, and River Streets. Closures are expected to run through midnight on Thursday. President Trump's super PAC is jumping into Texas' U.S. Senate race with a $10 million ad buy. MAGA Incorporated is reporting spending $5 million to boost Attorney General Ken Paxton and $5 million more attacking Democrat James Tallarico. The ads hit connected TV and digital platforms statewide just days before the Republicans gather in Dallas for the party's midterm convention. Polls are showing the race at a dead heat, with Tallarico holding a narrow edge in some of the surveys. Meanwhile, the people who literally fight fire with fire can now easily get coverage to do their jobs.
3: The Texas A&M Forest Service has launched the Texas Prescribed Burn Manager Insurance Program, which provides liability coverage for qualified certified and insured prescribed burn managers. The agency's Erin O'Connor says it's operating as a self-insurance pool. The state put money in to kick it off.
4: As we, you know, enroll people in the program and collect, you know, fees, that's going to generate the revenue that will pay out these claims.
3: The state monies came about due to a bill passed last legislative session. Barbara Schwartz, TSN News.
1: So are you ready for President Ted Cruz?
5: The Texas senator is making it painfully clear that he is running again. Experts say there is a path to victory if he runs a Trump-adjacent campaign. That means backing some of the president's plans but dismissing others.
6: He's going to get into the 100% Trump lane. Well, that's getting to be a pretty crowded place.
5: Texas GOP strategist Vinny Minchillo says the president has not hinted at who he will endorse. It'll likely be either J.D. Vance or Marco Rubio. But in the year 2028, we don't know how much that endorsement will mean. In San Antonio, Michael Board, TSN News.
1: And finally, the Texas Comptroller wants to raise the budget for the state's voucher program, allowing even more parents to pull their kids out of public school and send them to private school. Sherry Sylvester with the Texas Public Policy Foundation says this will put the pressure on public schools to step up their game. The Comptroller request was based on the current wait list, which is about 106,000 families long. This is TSN News.
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1: At least five people are dead and five more are hurt after an Amazon cargo plane overran a runway in Miami International Airport and smashed into cars. Officials say there is no ongoing threat. Investigation is still active. Two hurricanes are threatening different parts of the country. National Hurricane Center has issued a tropical storm warning for parts of Hawaii as Hurricane Lowell nears. Hurricane Marie is expected to bring dangerous surf to Southern California and Mexico's Pacific Coast. The Trump administration is asking the Supreme Court to allow new restrictions on mail-in ballots. Democratic states and voting rights groups say the changes are unconstitutional and could keep people from voting. American envoys Steve Witkoff and Jared Kushner say they held encouraging talks with Ukrainian President Zelensky, and it was their first official visit to Ukraine. European partners join the discussions on ending the war. I'm Steve Randall.
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11: Here's your KSST KRVA FM weather. We're wrapping up the holiday weekend with more heat and humidity. We're going into the upper 90s today. Heat advisory in effect. Our heat index about 105 and lots of sunshine. Overnight will be clear, upper 70s, and then about 100 and humid and sunny on Tuesday and Wednesday. I'm meteorologist Steve Hamilton on KSST and KRVA-FM.
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4: Anthrax has been confirmed in a goat in Edwards County, Texas. Hello, everyone. I'm Dr. Bob Judd with Texas Vet News on the Texas Farm Bureau Radio Network. The Texas Animal Health Commission, or TAHC, received confirmation of anthrax in a Spanish goat on an Edwards County premises recently on August the 12th. The premises is located in the northwest corner of Edwards County, south of Sonora, and the premise has been quarantined. TAHC rules require proper disposal of the affected carcasses on the premise prior to release of the quarantine. Anthrax is a bacterial disease caused by the bacterium Bacillus anthracis, and anthrax cases are usually found in a triangular area from Uvalde to Ozona to Eagle Pass, and this current case is in that triangle. Dr. Bud Dinges is the TAHC state veterinarian, and he indicates monitoring and vaccinating susceptible animals is encouraged considering the weather we've experienced in Texas this year in areas where anthrax has typically been found. He also indicates this is a great reminder that the disease has historically been found on Texas soil, and a veterinary client-patient relationship is important to get advice for preventing this disease. Anthrax commonly occurs after periods of wet, cool weather followed by hot, dry conditions. Animals ingest the bacteria when they consume contaminated grass or hay, or when they inhale the spores. Animals generally show signs of anthrax 3 to 7 days after exposure, and death usually occurs in about 48 hours. Clinical signs include acute fever followed by rapid death, and animals that die from anthrax have bloody discharge from body openings. And this bloody discharge occurs soon after death, as many dead animals will have a bloody discharge after a period of time in this heat. If you suspect anthrax, call your veterinarian and do not open the carcass, as this can lead to spread of the organisms. I'm veterinarian Dr. Bob Judd. This is the Texas Farm Bureau Radio Network.
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at 5:52 1/4. December, Kansas City, hard red winter wheat 13 1/4 down to 8:02 1/4. December cotton down 12 points at 86.13. March cotton lower by 18 at 88.62. October, West Texas crude oil up a penny at $91.31 a barrel. I'm Tom Nicoletti with the Texas Farm Bureau Radio Network.

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2: Medicaid funding got drastically reduced starting September 1st as the federal government now withholding about $9.8 billion in extra funding that helps hospitals cover the difference between Medicaid payments and the actual cost of services. The state's new fiscal year began on September 1st, and now Texas hospitals expect to lose about $27 million a day in that additional funding. The majority of the money is affecting a program called the Comprehensive Hospital Increase Reimbursement Program that gives hospitals additional funding to cover the difference between Medicaid rate payments and the actual costs that hospitals incur to provide services to Medicaid patients. The $9.8 billion decrease is just to Texas hospitals and mostly affecting patients on Medicaid. 4 million low-income Texans are enrolled in Medicaid. Most of them are children. Texas and the federal government have been arguing over this for months, and even if a new agreement could be made today, it could be months before the funding could resume. Texas has won this fight before when a similar threat to reduce funding was proposed back in 2023. Officials at the state level say, unfortunately, there's no extra state funding to offset this huge Medicaid shortfall.
3: There was this one time I went camping with my parents in a forest, back when I was maybe like 8 or 9. It was amazing. We could hear the sounds of the forest all around us. Frogs singing and owls calling and a creek nearby. I'll definitely never forget it.
4: Most of us have a memory of being in nature we'll never forget. Let's protect the world's natural places so more memories can be made for generations to come. 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
3: Joe Tarillo grew up in New York City. Becoming a firefighter was a career he thought about often.
7: I really liked the idea of their work schedule. You worked one day and then you were off for 3 days. And I'm a carpenter by trade, which is really what I wanted to do more than anything in my life. And I says, wow, here's an opportunity. I can have two parallel careers, you know, because I came from a poor family.
3: He took a job with the city's elite firefighting unit and was stationed in the heart of the city.
7: Yeah, my first station was Engine Company 10, okay, which was a brand new firehouse that opened in 1980 when I began my career. It was literally right across the street from the South Tower.
3: He remembers well February 26th, 1993.
7: We had picked up our lunch and we were backing the fire engine into the firehouse with our groceries, and the bomb went off and the lights in the towers were flickering, and we kind of looked at each other and said, what the heck was that? Something just happened. We immediately pulled right back out of the firehouse. We didn't even wait for an alarm to come in. We just went there to investigate it.
3: It was the first terrorist bombing at the World Trade Center towers. He worked in the shadow of the towers for 16 years before he was promoted to a lieutenant in 1996.
7: I ended up working in Brooklyn, New York, where I was born, in a very busy area that has a lot of fires, and it was a different facet of my career. I was used to fighting fires in high-rise buildings, and now I was responding to different types of emergencies in smaller type of residential buildings.
3: But September 11th, 2001 would bring him back to his old station. The story continues next time as we travel the countryside. In New York City, I'm Andrew McCrae.

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1: TSN News. Good morning. I'm Steve Randall. Texas Senator Ted Cruz is making it painfully clear he will be running for president again. Experts say there is a path to victory if he runs a Trump-adjacent campaign.
2: In 2016, he showed his differences with President Trump, and I think that's where he's comfortable being.
1: Texas GOP strategist Vinnie Minchillo says the president has not hinted at who he's going to endorse, but it's likely to either be J.D. Vance or Marco Rubio. In order to stand out, Cruz will have to endorse some Trump priorities, but also present his own ideas for the country. In other news, even more Texas families may soon be eligible for school vouchers. The state comptroller wants to up the budget for the school choice program,
3: allowing more parents to pull their kids out of public school and send them to private school. Experts are cheering the move.
4: There's a waiting list of about 100,000 kids who applied who were not able to get an education savings account.
3: Sherry Sylvester with the Texas Public Policy Foundation says the more we give families access to private schools, the more pressure there will be on public schools to step their game up. And that, she says, benefits all Texans. In San Antonio, Michael Board, TSN News.
1: Meanwhile, a North Texas family speaking out about a very close call. After a little girl was left alone in a sweltering private Forney Child Care Center bus.
5: I need justice for my daughter. I need justice.
6: To begin with, let's start with the good news. The 5-year-old girl ended up okay, but she did need hospital treatment for heat and dehydration issues. But it could have been so much worse.
7: This was the first week of school for her, and just like everybody else, she was tired. She gets on the bus. She fell asleep on the bus. And then when she woke up, she couldn't get off the bus.
6: Family attorney Michael Collier tells NBC5 the little girl was not found for 2 hours in that scalding hot bus. And only then, because her mom and older sister arrived to look for her, and the girl heard her mother's voice calling her name. The child care center, Arca Montessori, has not made any public statement about this. Police say one adult has been arrested, but the exact charge has not been released. Kurt Lewis, TSN News.
1: And finally, an East Texas wood mill is going to be shutting down its production indefinitely. And about 150 workers will lose their job. LP Building Solutions say they're telling us that it will idle its oriented strand board plant in Jasper because of the weak demand. The panels are used in home construction for walls and roofs and floors. And the company says the move starts in October with layoffs taking effect in November. CEO Jason Rigblom says the company has to match production with the market, and he says the decision is not a reflection of the Jasper crew. Workers are going to get 60 days of notice or pay plus benefits, and LP says it will help with job searches and openings at other plants. This is TSN News.
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1: Over the weekend, there was a deadly crash in Miami. Investigators are trying to determine why an Amazon cargo plane overran a runway at Miami International Airport, struck vehicles, and killed at least 5 people. Overseas, tensions in the Middle East are pushing oil prices higher. U.S. and Iran traded attacks involving ships and tankers and raising fears of a prolonged disruption in the Strait of Hormuz. Also overseas, a push to end the war in Ukraine. U.S. envoys Steve Witkoff and Jared Kushner met with with Ukrainian President Vladimir Zelensky in Kyiv, calling the talks encouraging. Back home, a Supreme Court fight over voting rules. The Trump administration wants the court to allow new restrictions on mail-in ballots before the November congressional election. And in weather, two hurricanes are threatening different areas. Hurricane Loyal is in Hawaii. Hurricane Marie is in Southern California and Mexico. I'm Steve Randall, TSN News.
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13: Here's your KSST KRVA FM weather. We're wrapping up the holiday weekend with more heat and humidity. We're going into the upper 90s today. Heat advisory in effect. Our heat index about 105 and lots of sunshine. Overnight will be clear, upper 70s, and then about 100 and humid and sunny on Tuesday and Wednesday. I'm meteorologist Steve Hamilton on KSST and KRVA FM.
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2: 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I can't work with these liners. 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
9: The agricultural markets are closed for the Labor Day holiday, but this is how they ended on Friday. I'm Tom Nicoletti with the market update from the Texas Farm Bureau Radio Network. October live cattle finished Friday up 135 lower to 212.95. December live cattle 140 lower at 214.72. October feeder cattle down 95 to 320.15. November feeders 57 cents lower at 314.72. December corn down 4 to 536 and 3 quarter. March corn lower by 3 and 3 quarter at 552 and a quarter. December Kansas City hard red winter wheat 13 and a quarter down to 802 and a quarter. December cotton down 12 points at 86.13. March cotton lower by 18 at 88.62. October West Texas crude oil up a penny at $91.31 a barrel. I'm Tom Nicoletti with the Texas Farm Bureau Radio Network. The peak of the Atlantic tropical season. I'm Tom Nicoletti with Focus on Agriculture at the Texas Farm Bureau Radio Network. Well, now that we're into the ninth month of the year in September, this is the month tropical conditions can reach their peak, even though at this time this year it's been a relatively quiet tropical season. To talk more, we go to a meteorologist in charge at the National Weather Service in Fort Worth, Tom Bradshaw. And Tom, why is the middle of September considered the tropical season peak?
10: The middle of September tends to be a period of time when we see the

0: greater amount of wind shear than we normally see across the Atlantic Basin. And there's been a lot more dry air than what we normally see. And those two factors, more than anything else, have really contributed to a lot of suppression of storm development across the basin. Standard conventional wisdom is that that's due to the fact that we're in a very strong El Nino pattern right now. That pattern does tend to promote more wind shear across the tropics than times when we have El Nino neutral conditions or La Nina. So that's most likely one of the big reasons why the seasons have been quiet to this point. The season officially runs from June 1st until November 30th.
1: That is Tom Bradshaw, meteorologist in charge at the National Weather Service in Fort Worth. I'm Tom Nicoletti at the Texas Farm Bureau Radio Network.
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2: In high school football scores from Friday night, Texarkana Pleasant Grove 34, Sulphur Springs 27 in a game heard on KSST. The Wildcats scored on a 15-yard touchdown pass from Deuce Timmons to Quinn Harris and on touchdown runs of 21, 62, and 18 yards by Dobson Martin. They drove to the Pleasant Grove 13-yard line on their last possession, but a quarterback sack stalled the drive. The Wildcats play at White House Friday night. In other scores, Como Picton 27, Wolf City 21, Tom Bean 67, Cumbie nothing, Alba Golden 34, Detroit 6, Union Grove 20, Quitman 6, Collinsville 63, Cooper 54, Canton 64, Commerce 14. Winsboro 43, White Oak 12, Mount Vernon 43, New Boston 16, New Diana 65, Mineola 35, Rain 63, Rice 14, Heritage Christian 62, Campbell 12 in six-man football Thursday night. The Sulphur Springs Lady Cats volleyball team downed Hooks 3-1 Friday night. They're 21-7 for the season and play at Kauffman at 5:30 Tuesday evening. 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
4: The Rangers and Rays had a wild affair yesterday in the final game of the four-game set. Tampa Bay quickly jumped out to a 4-0 lead with the four spot in the second. Texas would get one back with a solo homer by Jake Berger, but the big inning came in the bottom of the fourth when Texas scored four, including Berger's second homer of the night.
6: Seymour, the high set, the kick, and the pitch, and there's a drive deep out into left center. Did you, Jake Berger? Yes, you did. He hits the back wall in the Tampa Bay bullpen. Two ABs, two home runs, this with a man on. It's now 5-3, Rangers back to within a couple.
4: Justin Foskey would follow it up with a 2-RBI double to tie the game. Texas played two more in the fifth and one in the eighth for an 8-6 victory. The team is off today before taking on the Mariners tomorrow at 8:40. With your Texas Rangers report, I'm Dylan Moore.
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0: TSN News, I'm Alan Skaya. This is the Midday Report for Monday, September 7th, 2026. Security for the Republican midterm convention in Texas later this week could cost $2.5 million. Host committee in Dallas says it's raised at $45 million in private donations. Co-chair of the committee says he does not expect the city to pick up any of that tab. Republicans are looking ahead to the midterm, but Senator Ted Cruz may be already eyeing another run for the GOP nomination for president in 2028.
1: The Texas senator is making it painfully clear that he is running again. Experts say there is a path to victory if he runs a Trump-adjacent campaign. That means backing some of the president's plans, but dismissing others.
2: If he's going to get into the 100% Trump lane, well, that's getting to be a pretty crowded place.
1: Texas GOP strategist Vinny Minchillo says the president has not hinted at who he will endorse. It'll likely be either J.D. Vance or Marco Rubio, but in the year 2028, we don't know how much that endorsement will mean. In San Antonio, Michael Board, TSN News.
0: Donald Trump's political action committee is dropping $10 million into the Texas Senate race. TSN's Steve Randall says they're splitting the money between ads for Ken Paxton and against James Tallarico.
3: The filing calls the spending independent, meaning it's not coordinated with either campaign. MAGA Incorporated says the ads promote Paxton's proposed $50,000 tax deduction for first-time homebuyers while criticizing Tallarico's record on taxes and health care. Tallarico's campaign says the claims misrepresent his positions. The buy comes as national groups are pouring money into what is now a toss-up Senate contest. President Trump has pledged to spend heavily in the midterms, and this is marking his PAC's first major general election investment. Steve Randall, TSN News.
0: Feds are cracking down on schools for truckers that do not require students to speak English. Texas Trucking Association's John Esparza is cheering the move.
4: If they can't speak English, can't interact appropriately with law enforcement officers, can't read digital signs.
0: He says the crackdown will make the roads safer for everybody. More than 100 schools across the nation have been shut down. The most were here in Texas, with 13 locations shuttered. We're waiting for a ruling from a Travis County judge on whether the state's new rules over the sale of hemp with THC are legal. TSN's Chris Fox has the latest.
5: A group of hemp store owners filed suit over the new state rules banning the sale of hemp-derived THC products like Delta 8 and Delta 10. The Texas Supreme Court ruled in May that trace amounts of the drug could still be legal. Their lawsuit claims that since the state has not established a legal definition for the term trace amounts, enforcement of the ban is flawed and unconstitutional. Judge Maya Garrett-Gamble said she needed more time to look over the rules and past court cases. As for the pending federal ban set to take effect on November 12th, President Trump signed a short-term funding bill that delays that till December 11th. In Austin, Chris Fox, TSN News.
0: Still to come, a celebration of a Texas icon. This is TSN News.
6: Ladies and gentlemen, we're approaching Patriot Day, the 25th anniversary of the most tragic terrorist attack ever perpetrated on U.S. soil. The Marine Corps League Detachment 1357 will hold a memorial service on Celebration Square on Friday, September 11th at 11 a.m. It'll be one of the most emotional programs you will ever have the pleasure to attend. We're going to go through it step by step. I want you to remember, we all should remember, what happened on that tragic day.
7: Every day, thousands of you are summoned to your local courthouses for jury duty. By showing up for jury service, you are participating in one of our most important responsibilities as citizens, preserving each other's rights. Without you, our system of justice cannot function. We enjoy many rights as Americans, and with those rights come responsibilities. So report for jury service and be a part of doing justice for Texas.
8: Council.
0: A federal judge has extended a block on a law, a new postal service rule affecting mail-in voting. The policy could still reach the U.S. Supreme Court before the November election, though.
3: The Trump administration pushed for this rule through an executive order targeting mail-in voting. It would require election officials to submit voters' names and addresses through a federal portal. Only those voters would get ballots with special barcodes. A whistleblower warned Congress the rollout was rushed and could cause entire batches of ballots to be rejected. Judge Indira Tawan blocked the rule on Friday, saying there's no evidence of fraud to justify it. The case is expected to go to the Supreme Court. Steve Randall, TSN News.
0: The president signed an executive order aimed at the beef industry.
9: We're creating a program where small and medium-sized and large ranchers can sell their products directly to consumers so that they don't have to go through the big four, processors and middlemen.
0: He says it'll break up a beef monopoly by letting ranchers process their own food. Opponents argue this would weaken food safety standards. The president says his executive order means four major meat packers will no longer dominate smaller ranchers and cattle farmers. An immigration officer in Texas is accused of using his office for personal gain. Federal prosecutors say he took bribes from people with immigration cases in return for skipping mandatory interviews or background checks. He's accused of working with a partner to collect hundreds of thousands of dollars between 2019 and this year. Both men could face up to 5 years in federal prison if they're convicted. And fossil fuels are booming in Texas.
1: Refining capacity hitting record highs, and so are liquefied natural gas exports. But in order to keep the momentum going, the head of the Texas Oil and Gas Association wants state lawmakers to approve new ultra-high voltage power lines.
10: Reliability is what will keep us safe during the next winter storm. And if West Texas cannot be reliable, the rest of the state has no chance.
1: Todd Staples says the Permian Basin lacks access to dependable, reliable, and affordable interconnection to the ERCOT grid. The wait time is 2 years because of current smaller power lines. In San Antonio, Michael Board, TSN News.
0: An American Airlines flight from Texas to Newark was diverted to Baltimore. The flight took off from DFW, and the flight crew says a passenger got violent in the middle of the flight. Passengers say he was yelling at racist and anti-gay slurs and then hit the person next to him. They and the crew duct-taped him to the seat, wrapped his hands with zip ties. The flight was diverted to Baltimore, where the guy was taken into custody. FBI says it's consulting with federal prosecutors on potential charges. Today is Buddy Holly's birthday, and the city of Lubbock is pulling out the stops for a big bash.
11: Buddy Holly would have been 90 years old today. He died in a plane crash when he was only 22 years old. The rock and roll icon was born in Lubbock in 1936, and the city is celebrating with a big bash at the museum on Crickets Avenue. They invite everybody to dress up in their 1950s best for the free event, with activities for all ages and, of course, music. The Buddy Holly birthday bash runs from 10 in the morning to 5 in the afternoon. Bill McLean, TSN News.
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12: I'm Jet Nelson with your TSN Midday Sports. Texas A&M football got the job done against Missouri State on Saturday. That final score, 50-0. While the score shows a dominant performance, it didn't always seem that way on the field, as the Aggies were limited to just 9 points in the first quarter. A&M would leave that doubt in the first, though, as they finished with 50 unanswered points. The Aggies also dominated every category on the stat page with over 500 total yards, while holding the Bears to just 67. After the game, head coach Mike Elko spoke on what could have led to the slow first half.
13: Yeah, probably some of it was just nerves and anxiety a little bit. You know, again, we had 11 new starters out there tonight on both sides of the ball. And so, there was going to be some bumps and hiccups in the road. I think when you watch the tape, there's going to be things that maybe look like they were on the O-line that maybe weren't. There's going to be things that the O-line didn't do as well as we would have liked. And they're going to need to fix and clean up some things for sure. And so, but then I think in the second half, we settled in and we started playing like we're capable of a little bit more consistently. And that was good to see.
12: Now the Aggies prepare for their first Power 4 test as Arizona State visits College Station on Saturday. The Houston Texans are just a week away from kicking off the 2026 season, so there's only a few days left to have everyone prepared to face the Buffalo Bills Sunday. One of the more interesting stories at the end of preseason is Sebastian Harsh, an undrafted rookie who made the Texans roster as a defensive end, even though the position room is already crowded with greats such as Will Anderson Jr. and Danielle Hunter. Harsh joined Texans radio over the weekend to break down his thoughts on making the team and playing alongside great talent.
14: Yeah, I think my biggest thing was I just wanted to become, like, the best player possible. So even mm-hmm. if, to me, if that meant, you know, like, I would get waived or cut or something like that at the end of training camp, like, I just wanted to be around those guys, even if it was just a couple months. Like, mm-hmm. be around them and see how they work, see how, like, their day-to-day, how they take care of their bodies, like, what their process is. Being able to see that and kind of trying to emulate it on a day-to-day basis, like, it kind of allowed me to get to this point now. So
12: Sebastian Harsh and the Texans will take on the Bills for Week 1 on Sunday at noon. With your TSN Midday Sports, I'm Jet Nelson.
0: An Amazon cargo jet barreled off a runway in Miami. We'll take a look what happened coming up.
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17: Federal investigators have started their investigation of why an Amazon cargo jet barreled off a runway in Miami. The plane hit several cars, killing at least five people. They're looking at whether the plane landed too far down the runway to stop safely. They're also looking at the plane's speed and braking, along with weather conditions. Germany's chancellor is doubling down on reforms to Europe's biggest economy. A far-right party surged to a landslide victory in a regional election that could lead to the formation of the first far-right state government since the Nazi era. Chancellor Friedrich Merz says his center-right Christian Democratic Union was deeply shocked by the election, calling it the most serious defeat the party has seen in decades. Israeli airstrikes in southern Lebanon have killed 12 people, including two kids. Tensions have been increasing between Israel and Hezbollah, which is backed by Iran. Iran-backed rebels say they've shot down a Saudi reconnaissance plane in northern Yemen, but that has not been independently verified.
3: The Perryman Report on TSN. Washington says low job growth can still keep unemployment low. Dr. Ray Perryman says without a growing workforce, growth depends only on higher productivity.
18: And while there are certainly opportunities to do that, and I think AI is offering significant opportunities right now, it doesn't apply across the board. It creates bottlenecks in a lot of labor-intensive industries, and it creates a situation in which overall economic performance is going to be minimized, and you're not going to be able to reach your full economic potential. A growing economy requires a growing workforce in order to sustain. When you do look at the demographic factors that are in play right now, what you see is basically we're going to need a large segment of immigrant workers at all skill levels going forward for the foreseeable future, and we need to evolve policies that will allow that to happen. It may well be possible to have a low unemployment rate and very little job growth. It's not possible to have long-term, positive, sustainable economic growth in the absence of a growing workforce. For the Texas State Network, I'm Ray Perryman.
17: And the markets are closed today for Labor Day. Well, we'll recap for our top story just ahead. 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
17: Recapping our top story, the president said that headed to Texas this week for the GOP midterm convention. Security could cost a couple million dollars. You'll already see fences going up around the arena in Dallas, but the GOP says donations are going to pay for those. The local organizing committee says it's got $45 million in private donations.
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10: Reliability is what will keep us safe during the next winter storm, and if West Texas cannot be reliable, the rest of the state has no chance.
1: Todd Staples says the Permian Basin lacks access to dependable, reliable, and affordable interconnection to the ERCOT grid. Michael Board, TSN News.
23: 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I'm Kristen Yates, TSN News.
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26: In obituary news, Charlotte Allen was a beloved sister, devoted wife, mother, aunt, grandmother, and cherished loved one. She will be remembered not only for the life she lived, but also for the love she gave so freely and the kindness and strength she shared with everyone she touched. She is survived by her only child, Amanda Berry, son-in-law, Atuna Berry, and many, many grandchildren. Charlotte was preceded in death by her husband of 47 years, Jody Allen, and her parents, Charles Tolles and Joyce Tolles. Michelle Glenn Baglio, age 57, of Sulphur Springs, passed away September 1st. Michelle was born June 11, 1969, to Billy Ray and Rita Eddy in Foreman, Arkansas. She was known for her unwavering kindness, boundless compassion, and selfless devotion to others, a heart of gold. She always put the needs of others before hers, leaving a legacy of generosity and empathy that touched everyone she knew. Michelle was preceded in death by her parents, Billy Ray and Rita Eddy, and one sister, Nancy Eddy. Left to cherish her memory is her husband of 30 years, Sean Baglio, two sons, Clayton Hansen and Anthony Green, three brothers, Danny, Marshall, and Jesse Eddy, three sisters, Beverly, Andrea, Lacey Eddy, and many, many grandchildren. Funeral service is scheduled for Wednesday, September 9th, 2 p.m., Madden Funeral in Ashdown, Arkansas. 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
26: KSST has been reporting the news for Sulphur Springs and Hopkins County since 1947. We couldn't look to the future without remembering our past. These are the History and Heritage Files as compiled and presented by Bill Bradford prior to 2014.
5: These are the History and Heritage Files for the 7th day of September. High in 1989 was 101, hadn't rained for a month. Rained 4 inches the following week. Sunrise this morning, 7:01 a.m., sunset 7:39 p.m. The day will be nearly an hour shorter at the end of September than it was at the 1st of September. Daylight savings time doesn't end until the final Sunday in October. On this day in 1954, the Winnsboro Oilers became champs of the Northeast Texas Amateur Baseball League. Take you back to 1991. That year, there was a Wildcat, Sulphur Springs Wildcat, named John Ferguson. John was an exchange student from

0: cars passing.
1: And with that kind of a lead, it's John Ferguson's chance to get in the game.
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2: And he hurt his foot on Wednesday.
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2: We were fixing to unleash John last night.
4: John is the Australian from down
2: under. That's right.
4: The sort of a family pen, I guess, around here.
3: Well, he not John. Only hurt his foot, but didn't he almost kill Michael Hicks in the process?
2: I mean, Michael Hicks is a knee was all swollen up. He was trying to block John's kick, and John kicked him right square in the knee.
1: But John got his chance late in the season that year. We'll tell you about it later in the Heritage Files.
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6: Welcome to KSST News. I'm Chad Young. It's Monday, and we have all the latest news from the KSST News team. We'll also have your weather today on KSST News, delivering the news 7 days a week.
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6: Although most of us slowed down and took some time off for the Labor Day weekend, that massive Ross fire in Palo Pinto and Jack counties has not let up, and the folks working on that have been working overtime. It's burned almost 100,000 acres, which is about one-fifth the size of Hopkins County. It's estimated to be a little over half contained, 57%, they say. It's already destroyed more than 150 structures in the area, forcing evacuations in neighboring Jack County and some schools in the area, evaluating whether they are going back on Tuesday or not. Some have had to close certain days for smoky conditions. It's estimated almost 500 personnel are assigned to fight the fire. So far, 23 total aircraft have assisted the Texas A&M Forest Service, along with 87 fire engines, 15 dozers, and all kinds of other apparatus on hand to try to get that fire under control.
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6: The self-driving taxi market just got a little bit weirder, as Elon Musk has just sent dozens of new self-driving cyber cabs onto the streets of Austin this past week. These new vehicles don't have steering wheels or brake pedals. The gold-colored Teslas give passengers no way to take control in an emergency, but Tesla betting that Austinites will overcome their fears of rides with no control and hop inside. It's unclear at this time how many of these new cyber cabs will be rolling out across the country, but it looks like it'll be an uphill battle to get folks inside these new driverless cars, much less the ones that do have steering wheels and brake pedals, as 7 out of 10 U.S. adults are either not too or not at all comfortable riding in any form of driverless car. Tesla getting into the robo-taxi market a little late, with only about 200 cars nationwide. Their competitor Waymo has more than 4,000 driverless cars over 14 different cities in the U.S. It's still an industry that struggles to get passengers to participate, no matter if those passengers know the car that they're getting in has a steering wheel or a brake pedal.
10: The on-campus bookstore at East Texas A&M is under new management after the university entered into an agreement with Follett Higher Education this summer. Follett will now oversee the operations of the store in the Rayburn Student Center, which supplies students, faculty, staff, alumni, and the general public with textbooks, university-branded merchandise, school supplies, software, snacks, and more. The switch over to Follett comes following a more than 20-year period of management by the Texas Book Company, a business founded by Lion alum Renee Griffin. Travis Ball, Executive Director of Business Services and Chief Procurement Officer at East Texas A&M, said customers can expect a new look and new items the next time they stop by the bookstore. Among new features will be used and rental textbooks and buyback programs. Follett brings a wealth of experience as the largest campus retailer in higher education. You can see what the store has to offer by searching East Texas A&M Sam Rayburn Student Center Bookstore. President Trump signs executive orders aimed at helping cattle ranchers protect their herds from wolves, expand meat processing, and move toward country of origin labeling for beef. The president says ranchers should be allowed to process their own cattle without going through the four major beef processors. Retail beef prices have reached record levels this year. In high school football scores from Friday night, Texarkana Pleasant Grove 34, Sulphur Springs 27 in a game heard on KSST. The Wildcats scored on a 15-yard touchdown pass from Deuce Timmons to Quinn Harris and on touchdown runs of 21, 62, and 18 yards by Dobson Martin. They drove to the Pleasant Grove 13-yard line on their last possession, but a quarterback sack stalled the drive. The Wildcats play at White House Friday night. In other scores, Como Picton 27, Wolf City 21, Tom Bean 67, Cumbie nothing, Alba Golden 34, Detroit 6, Union Grove 20, Quitman 6, Collinsville 63, Cooper 54, Canton 64, Commerce 14, Winsboro 43, White Oak 12, Mount Vernon 43, New Boston 16, New Diana 65, Mineola 35, Rain 63, Rice 14, Heritage Christian 62, Campbell 12 in six-man football Thursday night. The Sulphur Springs Lady Cats volleyball team downed Hooks 3-1 Friday night. They are 21-7 for the season and play at Kauffman at 5:30 Tuesday evening. KSST Sports. The college football season began in earnest over the weekend. The Texas Longhorns opened with a 59-7 blowout of Texas State in Austin. Longhorns quarterback Arch Manning threw two TD passes to Cam Coleman.
11: Pocket collapsing, Manning standing tall! Perfectly thrown pass to Cam Coleman. Late flag comes in as well. Arch Manning, a gritty toss to the end zone.
10: Texas A&M blasted Missouri State 50-0 at Kyle Field. The Aggies scoring started with a 15-yard touchdown pass from Marcel Reed to Isaiah Horton.
12: Play action fake to him. Fires left side. Caught. Isaiah Horton first is a touchdown. Zay into the end zone. 15-yard touchdown. Aggies.
10: Texas Tech opened with a 33-10 win over Abilene Christian in Lubbock. Malcolm Simmons scored on a 64-yard pass from Will Hammond.
11: Looking downfield, and the pass is complete. Malcolm Simmons going to take it to the house for Texas Tech.
10: Houston over Oregon State 33-20. Baylor lost to Auburn 17-16. East Texas A&M lost to Stephen F. Austin at Nacogdoches 44-7. Labor Day, Monday night, SMU at Florida State. KSST Sports. Jake Berger homered twice as the Texas Rangers rallied from 2 4-run deficits to beat the Tampa Bay Rays 8-6 on Sunday. Berger homered leading off the second, and with the Rangers trailing 5-1 in the fourth, slugged a 2-run shot as Texas batted around to tie the score.
13: Seymour, the high set, the kick, and the pitch. And there's a drive deep out into left center. Did you, Jake Berger? Yes, you did. He hits the back wall in the Tampa Bay bullpen. Two ABs, two home runs. This with a man on. It's now 5-3. Rangers back to within a couple.
10: With the score tied 5-5 in the fifth, Elias Diaz singled to score Berger, and Ezekiel Duran singled to bring home Logan Ohapi. The Rays pulled within a run in the seventh, but Corey Seager blasted a solo homer in the eighth. Trevor Williams, signed by the Rangers last Tuesday after being released by Washington, pitched two scoreless innings for the win. Jacob Junis pitched a perfect ninth for his sixth save in seven chances after Jacob Latz worked a scoreless eighth. The Rangers earned a split of the four-game series with the Rays. The Rangers trail first place Houston in the American League West by 2 games, and Cleveland also by 2 games for the final wild card spot. The Rangers open a road series at Seattle Tuesday night.
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13: Take a look at your weather on this Labor Day. Hotter than normal, as we're going to see triple digits today. One of my forecasts has a 40% chance of rain this afternoon. That would be nice. So keep your eye out on some thunderstorms that may pass over. Overnight low tonight in the mid-70s, and Tuesday's high temperature back in the triple digits, 100 degrees, and showing about a 20% chance of rain for your Tuesday. The rest of the week, still no relief from the hot temperatures, as we'll be right at or below that 100-degree mark. Still with overnight lows in the mid to upper 70s. Looks like it's going to be much longer into our extended forecast before we get some of that little bit cooler weather for the month of September. Another week or so before we see some relief of high temperatures only in the lower 90s as we make our way through this hotter than normal end of summer here in Northeast Texas. 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
15: 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USDA raising its farm export forecast. China back in for new crop soybeans. 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
15: USDA raised its fiscal 2026 ag export forecast to $179.5 billion, narrowing the projected trade deficit to $25 billion. As corn, dairy, and tree nut exports strengthen, China returning as a major new crop soybean buyer, accounting for about 40.5 million bushels of new crop sales during the latest reporting period. Dairy producer margins improved to $10.88 per hundredweight in June, but forecasts indicate it could fall below the 950 dairy margin coverage threshold as milk prices soften and feed costs rise. Tight cattle supplies, though, continue to limit the economics of adding beef packing capacity, with producer-owned beef targeting a late 2028 startup near Amarillo. Cobank says renewable diesel currently offers better economics than sustained aviation fuel. It's influencing competition for soy oil and animal fats. And Weskin Grain filing a rare formal short-line rail rate case challenging railroad charges. It's another Ag News update.
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23: And I think what has been very, very powerful is the full expensing of equipment, full expensing of factories, and full expensing of ag structures. So we are seeing a industrial boom, and that will first manifest itself in construction jobs. Then we will see when the factory jobs come online. And the economy here is very, very strong, and I think reaccelerating. And this is in the face of this Iran conflict.
15: Treasury Secretary Scott Bessent at the G20 Finance Ministers meeting, wrapping up in Asheville, North Carolina.
23: Interest rates will come down when we get on the other side of this. The economy will accelerate. And I would add, too, that right now we have what Alan Greenspan would have called a conundrum, that we have large borrowings by AI institutions. There are businesses that are meeting these incredible CapEx needs. At a point, as we heard from our private sector partners yesterday, this CapEx will turn into productivity, and that will be extremely disinflationary. So I would say, I would guess that in the next 6 months, we will start seeing the benefits of that.
15: A big topic, AI. And what about the Chinese?
23: We had limited discussions with the Chinese on AI because the designate for their AI discussions is my counterpart, Vice Mayor Huli Feng. So he was not here. We did have a few limited conversations. I expect that when President Trump and Xi Jinping meet in Washington in September, that AI will be on the agenda. And look, as the number one and number two superpowers in AI, by a lot, it behooves all of us to put up guardrails, to have close communication, to prevent the non-state actors from achieving any of these, the powerful large language models. In terms of the conversations with the rest of the G20, because the U.S. is leading, they're always very interested in what we were doing. So we discuss what we have done with the kind of structures we have set up for our financial institutions to speak to each other. We've talked about what are we doing to increase resiliency. And we've told them we are happy to show them how we have structured industry working groups on this, to show them how we are structuring, whether it's grants or loans, for industry to increase their resiliency. And we also have told them that we should all be in very close touch, because these models are very powerful. They're moving very quickly, and we all have a responsibility to make the best of them and to make sure that we get to the productivity phase. And in terms of what have I learned here, is that everyone understands the problem. It's just, do they want to deal with it? And there are various hindrances in each part of the world, but you know, we see in Europe that the Mario Draghi, former ECB head, issued a report, and we've advised the Europeans to follow many of his procedures. We've talked to the Japanese, and I've said they had a tremendous success in Abenomics. Now they should actually let that run and stop the reflation. So everyone knows what they need to do, and I think by creating this forum here that we were able to show them what we're doing, learn best practices from everyone else.
15: Agriculture Today.
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1: TSN News. I'm Alan Skye. Republican leadership is going to meet in Texas this week for a midterm convention. The president will join them Wednesday and Thursday. Security fences have already popped up around the arena in Dallas, and security could also cost $2.5 million in total. The co-chair of the convention says he does not expect the city to pay for any of that. Instead, he says private donors have already given $45 million for the event. Donald Trump's PAC is dropping $10 million into the Texas Senate race. TSN's Steve Randall says they're splitting money between ads for Ken Paxton and against James Tallarico.
2: The filing calls the spending independent, meaning it's not coordinated with either campaign. MAGA Incorporated says the ads promote Paxton's proposed $50,000 tax deduction for first-time homebuyers while criticizing Tallarico's record on taxes and health care. Tallarico's campaign says the claims misrepresent his positions. The buy comes as national groups are pouring money into what is now a toss-up Senate contest. President Trump has pledged to spend heavily in the midterms, and this is marking his PAC's first major general election investment. Steve Randall, TSN News.
1: We're waiting for a ruling from a Travis County judge on whether the state's new rules over the sale of hemp with THC are legal.
3: A group of hemp store owners filed suit over the new state rules banning the sale of hemp-derived THC products like Delta 8 and Delta 10. The Texas Supreme Court ruled in May that trace amounts of the drug could still be legal. Their lawsuit claims that since the state has not established a legal definition for the term trace amounts, enforcement of the ban is flawed and unconstitutional. Judge Maya Garrett-Gamble said she needed more time to look over the rules and past court cases. As for the pending federal ban set to take effect on November 12th, President Trump signed a short-term funding bill that delays that till December 11th. In Austin, Chris Fox, TSN News.
1: An American Airlines flight from Texas to Newark was diverted to Baltimore when the flight crew says a passenger got violent. Passengers say he yelled racist and anti-gay slurs, then hit the person next to him on the flight that had taken off from DFW. They and the crew duct taped him to a seat, wrapped his hands with zip ties. The flight was diverted to Baltimore, where the guy was taken into custody. A man with a machete was shot dead by police in the North Texas city of Garland this morning.
4: Before dawn, police were called out to the scene near Broadway and Colonel Drive, where they found the man right in the middle of the street. They tried to talk to him for a good 15 or 20 minutes, maybe longer, and tried to talk him into dropping the machete, but then he came at him, and that's when the officers opened fire. The man died right there. Kurt Lewis, TSN News.
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1: Five people have died in a runway crash at Miami International Airport. Investigators say an Amazon jet careened off the runway, hit several cars. They say they're looking at whether the plane landed too far down the runway to stop safely, weather conditions, and the plane's mechanical condition. Ohio State Police say an armed man charged at a candidate for governor there during a campaign stop at a fair. Democrat Amy Acton was not hurt, but several other people were. Troopers say the guy knocked down several people as he tried to move toward Acton, but they stopped him. They say he had a taser and two guns. And if you've been on the road this weekend, you've probably seen gas prices higher than Labor Day's past. The national average is $4.14 a gallon. It's a dollar more than last year and higher than the previous record of $3.82 for Labor Day, set back in 2012. Diesel prices have also reached a record of $5.85 a gallon. I'm Alan Skaya, TSN News.

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2: Here's your KSST KRVA FM weather. We're wrapping up the holiday weekend with more heat and humidity. We're going into the upper 90s today. Heat advisory in effect. Our heat index about 105 and lots of sunshine. Overnight will be clear, upper 70s, and then about 100 and humid and sunny on Tuesday and Wednesday. I'm meteorologist Steve Hamilton on KSST and KRVA FM.
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0: The agricultural markets are closed for the Labor Day holiday, but this is how they ended on Friday. I'm Tom Nicoletti with the market update from the Texas Farm Bureau Radio Network. October live cattle finished Friday up 135 lower to 212.95. December live cattle 140 lower at 214.72. October feeder cattle down 95 to 320.15. November feeders 57 cents lower at 314.72. December corn down 4 to 536 and 3 quarter. March corn lower by 3 and 3 quarter at 552 and a quarter. December Kansas City hard red winter wheat 13 and a quarter down to 802 and a quarter. December cotton down 12 points at 86.13. March cotton lower by 18 at 88.62. October West Texas crude oil up a penny at $91.31 a barrel. I'm Tom Nicoletti with the Texas Farm Bureau Radio Network.
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2: 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Cotton futures up in the front months on Friday, December closing 355 points higher on the week. Now, crude lost 19 cents and the dollar index slipped just a bit. Commitments of traders data showing managed money adding another 5,700 contracts to their net long in cotton futures and options during the week that ended August 18th. Net long stood at 78,668 contracts on Tuesday. Export sales data from Thursday now has cotton export commitments for new crop at 4.235 million running bales. That's 31% above last year. Also, 37% of USDA's export projection lags the 43% average sell pace, but still well ahead of last year. Cotluck A index back up 300 points on August 20th at 98.80. ICE certified cotton stocks steady on Thursday. Certified stocks level 70,643 bales, and the seam reporting just 55 bales sold in the auction, 81.6 cents per pound, and the adjusted world price up 143 points, 69.92. It's Growing Cotton.
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0: under new management after the university entered into an agreement with Follett Higher Education this summer. Follett will now oversee the operations of the store in the Rayburn Student Center, which supplies students, faculty, staff, alumni, and the general public with textbooks, university-branded merchandise, school supplies, software, snacks, and more. The switch over to Follett comes following a more than 20-year period of management by the Texas Book Company, a business founded by Lion alum Renee Griffin. Travis Ball, Executive Director of Business Services and Chief Procurement Officer at East Texas A&M, said customers can expect a new look and new items the next time they stop by the bookstore. Among new features will be used and rental textbooks and buyback programs. Follett brings a wealth of experience as the largest campus retailer in higher education. You can see what the store has to offer by searching East Texas A&M Sam Rayburn Student Center bookstore. President Trump signs executive orders aimed at helping cattle ranchers protect their herds from wolves, expand meat processing, and move toward country of origin labeling for beef. The president says ranchers should be allowed to process their own cattle without going through the four major beef processors. Retail beef prices have reached record levels this year.
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2: Cyclospora, which has been around all summer, isn't going away. The nation's unusually large surge in infections has spread to nearly every state, with more than 18,000 cases now documented by health officials. While many cases are tied to iceberg lettuce, newer cases are linked to other types of produce. Consumers watching gas prices may be overlooking another potentially significant inflation threat: the rapidly rising cost of diesel fuel. It's $5.69 a gallon. 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Get the first locations late next year. A new premium credit card will include lounge access, but Southwest hasn't revealed the card's annual fee or whether travelers will have other ways to get in. 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
1: 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It appears by its own numbers, the U.S. government seems insolvent. It's reported that the Treasury shows about $6 trillion in assets and over $47 trillion in liabilities. Add it all up, and it looks like the U.S. owes more than $130 trillion it doesn't have. 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
1: TSN News. I'm Alan Skaya. Security for the Republican midterm convention in Texas later this week could cost $2.5 million. The host committee in Dallas says it's raised $45 million in private donations, and the co-chair of the committee says he does not expect the city to pick up any of that tab. Republicans are looking at the midterm, but Senator Ted Cruz may already be eyeing another run for the GOP nomination for president in 2028.
2: The Texas senator is making it painfully clear that he is running again. Experts say there is a path to victory if he runs a Trump-adjacent campaign. That means backing some of the president's plans, but dismissing others.
3: He's going to get into the 100% Trump lane. Well, that's getting to be a pretty crowded place.
2: Texas GOP strategist Vinny Michello says the president has not hinted at who he will endorse. It'll likely be either J.D. Vance or Marco Rubio. But in the year 2028, we don't know how much that endorsement will mean. In San Antonio, Michael Board, TSN News.
1: An American Airlines flight from Texas to Newark was diverted to Baltimore. The flight took off from DFW. The flight crew says a passenger got violent in the middle of that flight. Passengers say he yelled racist and anti-gay slurs, then hit the person next to him. They and the crew duct taped him to the seat and wrapped his hands with zip ties. The flight was diverted to Baltimore, where the guy was taken into custody. FBI says it's consulting with federal prosecutors on potential charges. A Texas family is speaking out about a close call where a girl was left alone on a child care bus for 2 hours.
4: I need justice for my daughter. I need justice.
5: To begin with, let's start with the good news. The 5-year-old girl ended up okay, but she did need hospital treatment for heat and dehydration issues. But it could have been so much worse.
6: This was the first week of school for her, and just like everybody else, she was tired. She gets on the bus. She fell asleep on the bus. And then when she woke up, she couldn't get off the bus.
5: Family attorney Michael Collier tells NBC5 the little girl was not found for 2 hours in that scalding hot bus. And only then, because her mom and older sister arrived to look for her, and the girl heard her mother's voice calling her name. The child care center, Arca Montessori, has not made any public statement about this. Police say one adult has been arrested, but the exact charge has not been released. Kurt Lewis, TSNU.
1: Dallas Cowboys have 1 week to turn training camp ideas into a game plan. They open the season Sunday night against the Giants at MetLife Stadium. Brian Schottenheimer says this week's practices are going to help determine which of the offensive's new wrinkles actually make it into the game. Schottenheimer says he likes carrying a lot of concepts, but players have to make them work on the practice field before he'll trust them in a game.
7: If it doesn't look good, it's hard to call it in games, just being honest. And that's why I express to our guys the importance of practice. Hey, George, if you like this double move, I want it to look good in practice, because when I've got my finger and I'm looking at it on, Sunday night in the Meadowlands, I'm going to be like, meh.
1: Schottenheimer says he expects the Giants to have a good idea of what Dallas likes to do, so that makes their ability to evolve and disguise some of those tendencies important in week one. This is TSN News.
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1: Federal investigators have started their investigation of why an Amazon cargo jet barreled off a runway in Miami. That plane hit several cars, killing at least 5 people. They're looking at whether the plane landed too far down the runway to stop safely. They're also looking at whether the plane's speed or braking played a role, along with the weather conditions. Germany's chancellor is doubling down on reforms to Europe's biggest economy. A far-right party surged to a landslide victory in a regional election there that could lead to the formation of the first far-right state government since the Nazi era. Chancellor Friedrich Merz says the center-right, his center-right Democratic Union, was deeply shocked by the election, calling it the most serious defeat the party has seen in decades. Israeli airstrikes in southern Lebanon have killed 12 people, including 2 kids. Tension's been increasing between Israel and Hezbollah, which is backed by Iran. Iran-backed rebels say they've also shot down a Saudi reconnaissance plane in northern Yemen. I'm Alan Skaya, TSN News.
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12: Here's your KSST KRVA FM weather. We're wrapping up the holiday weekend with more heat and humidity. We're going into the upper 90s today. Heat advisory in effect. Our heat index about 105 and lots of sunshine. Overnight will be clear, upper 70s, and then about 100 and humid and sunny on Tuesday and Wednesday. I'm meteorologist Steve Hamilton on KSST and KRVA FM.
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3: The college football season began in earnest over the weekend. The Texas Longhorns opened with a 59-7 blowout of Texas State in Austin. Longhorns quarterback Arch Manning threw two TD passes to Cam Coleman.
4: Pocket collapsing, Manning standing tall! Perfectly thrown pass to Cam Coleman. Late flag comes in as well. Arch Manning, a gritty toss to the end zone.
3: Texas A&M blasted Missouri State 50-0 at Kyle Field. The Aggies' scoring started with a 15-yard touchdown pass from Marcel Reed to Isaiah Horton.
5: Play action fake to him. Fires left side. Caught. Isaiah Horton first is a touchdown. Zay into the end zone. 15-yard touchdown. Aggies.
3: Texas Tech opened with a 33-10 win over Abilene Christian in Lubbock. Malcolm Simmons scored on a 64-yard pass from Will Hammond.
4: Looking downfield, and the pass is complete. Malcolm Simmons going to take it to the house for Texas Tech.
3: Houston over Oregon State 33-20. Baylor lost to Auburn 17-16. East Texas A&M lost to Stephen F. Austin at Nacogdoches 44-7. Labor Day, Monday night, SMU at Florida State. 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
2: 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It appears by its own numbers, the U.S. government seems insolvent. It's reported that the Treasury shows about $6 trillion in assets and over $47 trillion in liabilities. Add it all up, and it looks like the U.S. owes more than $130 trillion it doesn't have. 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
6: 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Jones offered this advice to farmers. Don't pass up a good deal in hopes of getting a better one.
7: I had a farmer tell me, I know it's in the 90s, but I'm going to wait and sell it a dollar. Don't wait and sell it a dollar, guys. If you have a good price rally and you know your break evens and you can get 90 cent cotton or you can get $5.50 or $6 corn, take action on that because we don't know. The fundamentals are so iffy right now. We don't know if that's going to last or not.
6: Now, here's a note for you listeners. Jones made that point during our conversation last Wednesday, and fulfilling her words of caution, in the time since that interview, both December cotton and December corn have fallen well below their contract highs. Meanwhile, Jones says there is good news on the ARC PLC payments coming out next month.
7: For the first time that I know of, farmers are going to get the higher of PLC or ARC. So regardless of what they signed up for 2025, is where you're behind always with this payment, they're going to get the higher of the payment between either PLC or ARC. And then the other thing is that I was looking at the estimated payment rates out of USDA, and as of about a week ago, they think wheat PLC payment is going to be $1.29 a bushel. And that sorghum's going to be $1.12 a bushel. Corn's lower. Corn doesn't have the best reference price. That's going to be about 27 cents a bushel. And then cotton is going to be about 8 cents a pound. But keep in mind that's for seed cotton, so that's actually quite a bit. That's a very good payment for cotton. So if you have wheat or sorghum or cotton base especially, I would expect to have a little bit of help from the government.
6: That's D.D. Jones with AgriLife. I'm James Hunt on the Texas Farm Bureau Radio Network.
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1: TSN News, I'm Alan Skye. Republican leadership's meeting in Texas this week for a midterm convention. The president's going to join them Wednesday and Thursday. Security fences have already popped up around the arena in Dallas, and security could cost $2.5 million. The co-chair of the convention says he does not expect the city to pay for that. Instead, he says private donors have already given $45 million for the event. And Donald Trump's political action committee is dropping $10 million into the Texas Senate race. TSN's Steve Randall says they're splitting the money between ads for Ken Paxton and against James Tallarico.
2: The filing calls the spending independent, meaning it's not coordinated with either campaign. MAGA Incorporated says the ads promote Paxton's proposed $50,000 tax deduction for first-time homebuyers while criticizing Tallarico's record on taxes and health care. Tallarico's campaign says the claims misrepresent his positions. The buy comes as national groups are pouring money into what is now a toss-up Senate contest. President Trump has pledged to spend heavily in the midterms, and this is marking his PAC's first major general election investment. Steve Randall, TSN News.
1: We're waiting for a 4A ruling from a Travis County judge on whether the state's new rules over the sale of hemp with THC are legal.
3: A group of hemp store owners filed suit over the new state rules banning the sale of hemp-derived THC products like Delta 8 and Delta 10. The Texas Supreme Court ruled in May that trace amounts of the drug could still be legal. Their lawsuit claims that since the state has not established a legal definition for the term trace amounts, enforcement of the ban is flawed and unconstitutional. Judge Maya Garrett Gamble said she needed more time to look over the rules and past court cases. As for the pending federal ban set to take effect on November 12th, President Trump signed a short-term funding bill that delays that till December 11th. In Austin, Chris Fox, TSN News.
1: An American Airlines flight from Texas to Newark was diverted to Baltimore. The flight took off from DFW, and the flight crew says a passenger got violent in the middle of the flight. Passengers say he yelled racist and anti-gay slurs, then hit the person next to him. They and the crew duct-taped him to the seat and wrapped his hands with zip ties. The flight was diverted to Baltimore, where the guy was taken into custody. A man with a machete was shot dead by police in North Texas, in the North Texas city of Garland, this morning.
4: Before dawn, police were called out to the scene near Broadway and Colonel Drive, where they found the man right in the middle of the street. They tried to talk to him for a good 15 or 20 minutes, maybe longer, and tried to talk him into dropping the machete, but then he came at him, and that's when the officers opened fire. The man died right there. Kurt Lewis, TSN News.
1: And this is TSN News.

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2: Five people have died in a runway crash at Miami International Airport. Investigators say an Amazon jet careened off the runway and hit several cars. The National Transportation Safety Board says its team has started work. They say they're looking at whether the plane landed too far down the runway to stop safely, and weather conditions, and the plane's mechanical condition. The Ohio State Highway Patrol says an armed man charged at a candidate for governor during a campaign stop at a fair. Democrat Amy Acton was not hurt, but several other people were. Troopers say the guy knocked several people over as he was trying to move toward Acton, but they stopped him. They say he had a taser and two guns with him. If you've been on the road this weekend, you've probably seen the gas prices higher than Labor Day's past. The national average is at $4.14 a gallon. That's a dollar more than last year and higher than the previous record of $3.82 set back in 2012. I'm Alan Skaya, TSN News.
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5: Here's your KSST KRVA FM weather. We're wrapping up the holiday weekend with more heat and humidity. We're going into the upper 90s today. Heat advisory in effect. Our heat index about 105 and lots of sunshine. Overnight will be clear, upper 70s, and then about 100 and humid and sunny on Tuesday and Wednesday. I'm meteorologist Steve Hamilton on KSST and KRVA-FM.
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6: Cattle and grains lower. I'm Jessica Dolmel with the closing markets on the Texas Farm Bureau Radio Network. The markets are closed today in observance of Labor Day. Here's how things shook out on Friday. Live and feeder cattle traded mostly lower as traders awaited more consistent fundamental support to move higher. October live cattle down $1.35 to $212.95. December live cattle down $1.40 to $214.72. Feeder cattle followed live cattle lower for the most part. September feeder cattle down $1.02 to $324.82. October feeder cattle down 95 cents to $320.15. Like the cattle markets, lean hogs moved lower Friday as traders looked for fundamental support to move those contracts higher. October lean hogs down $1.15 to $82.30. December lean hogs down $1.45 to $72.47. September Class 3 milk down 20 cents to $16.13 a hundredweight. October Class 3 milk down 37 cents to $16.33 a hundredweight. Cotton was lower Friday as the market is partially oversold. December cotton down 12 points to $86.33. March cotton down 18 points to $88.62. Despite bullish underpinnings, corn traded lower on Friday as the market was vulnerable to some speculator profit taking ahead of the long weekend. September corn down 3.25 to 5.12. December corn down 4 to 5.36 3/4. September hard red winter wheat down 11 3/4 to 7.86 3/4. December hard red winter wheat down 13 1/4 to 8.02 1/4. December crude oil up 70 cents to 85.49. For the Texas Farm Bureau Radio Network, I'm Jessica Domel.
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3: Jake Berger homered twice as the Texas Rangers rallied from 2 4-run deficits to beat the Tampa Bay Rays 8-6 on Sunday. Berger homered leading off the second, and with the Rangers trailing 5-1 in the fourth, slugged a 2-run shot as Texas batted around to tie the score.
4: Seymour, the high set, the kick, and the pitch, and there's a drive deep out into left center. Did you, Jake Berger? Yes, you did. He hits the back wall in the Tampa Bay bullpen. Two ABs, two home runs, this with a man on. It's now 5-3. Rangers back to within a couple.
3: With the score tied 5-5 in the fifth, Elias Diaz singled to score Berger, and Ezekiel Duran singled to bring home Logan Ohapi. The Rays pulled within a run in the seventh, but Corey Seager blasted a solo homer in the eighth. Trevor Williams, signed by the Rangers last Tuesday after being released by Washington, pitched 2 scoreless innings for the win. Jacob Junis pitched a perfect ninth for his 6th save and 7 chances after Jacob Latz worked a scoreless 8th. The Rangers earned a split of the 4-game series with the Rays. The Rangers trail first place Houston in the American League West by 2 games, and Cleveland also by 2 games for the final wild card spot. The Rangers open a road series at Seattle Tuesday night.
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1: TSN News. I'm Alan Skye. Security for the Republican midterm convention in Texas later this week could cost $2.5 million. The host committee in Dallas says they've already raised $45 million in private donations, and the co-chair says he does not expect the city to pick up any of that tab. Republicans are looking at the midterm, but Senator Ted Cruz may already be eyeing another run for the GOP nomination for president in 2028.
2: The Texas senator is making it painfully clear that he is running again. Experts say there is a path to victory if he runs a Trump-adjacent campaign. That means backing some of the president's plans, but dismissing others.
3: If he's going to get into the 100% Trump lane, well, that's getting to be a pretty crowded place.
2: Texas GOP strategist Vinny Minchillo says the president has not hinted at who he will endorse. It'll likely be either J.D. Vance or Marco Rubio, but in the year 2028, we don't know how much that endorsement will mean. In San Antonio, Michael Board, TSN News.
1: An American Airlines flight from Texas to Newark was diverted to Baltimore. The flight took off from DFW, and the flight crew says a passenger got violent in the middle of the flight next to him. They and the crew duct-taped him to the seat and wrapped his hands with zip ties. The flight diverted to Baltimore, and that's where the guy was taken into custody. The FBI says it's consulting with federal prosecutors on potential charges. A Texas family is now speaking out about a close call where a girl was left alone on a child care center bus for 2 hours.
4: I need justice for my daughter. I need justice.
5: To begin with, let's start with the good news. The 5-year-old girl ended up okay, but she did need hospital treatment for heat and dehydration issues. But it could have been so much worse.
6: This was the first week of school for her, and just like everybody else, she was tired. She gets on the bus. She fell asleep on the bus. And then when she woke up, she couldn't get off the bus.
5: Family attorney Michael Collier tells NBC5 the little girl was not found for 2 hours in that scalding hot bus. And only then, because her mom and older sister arrived to look for her, and the girl heard her mother's voice calling her name. The child care center, Arca Montessori, has not made any public statement about this. Police say one adult has been arrested, but the exact charge has not been released. Kurt Lewis, TSNU.
1: Feds are cracking down on schools for truckers that do not require students to speak English. The Texas Trucking Association's John Esparza is cheering the move.
7: If they can't speak English, can't interact appropriately with law enforcement officers, can't read digital signs.
1: He says the crackdown will make the roads safer for everybody. More than 100 schools across the country were shut down. The most were in Texas, with 13 locations that were shut down. Nobody won the Powerball jackpot over the weekend, but one ticket sold in West Texas matched 5 numbers. Missed out on the Powerball. That ticket was sold in Odessa, and it's worth $1 million. The Powerball jackpot now rolls over to $190 million for tonight's drawing. This is TSN News.
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1: Federal investigators have started their work to find out why an Amazon cargo jet barreled off a runway in Miami. The plane hit several cars, killing at least five people. They're looking at whether the plane landed too far down the runway to stop safely. They're also looking at whether the role the plane's speed or braking and weather conditions might have played in the crash. Germany's chancellor is doubling down on reforms to Europe's biggest economy. A far-right party surged to a landslide victory in a regional election there that could lead to the formation of the first far-right state government since the Nazi era. Chancellor Friedrich Merz says his center-right Christian Democratic Union was deeply shocked by the election, calling it the most serious defeat the party has seen in decades. Israeli airstrikes in southern Lebanon have killed 12 people, including two kids. Tensions been increasing between Israel and Hezbollah, which is backed by Iran. Iran-backed rebels say they've also shot down a Saudi reconnaissance plane in northern Yemen, but that has not been independently verified. I'm Alan Skaya, TSN News.
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2: Homecoming 2026, and they're having a parade. 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They do good works around Hopkins County all year long. 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It's going to be starting at 6 p.m. The 2026 Senior Center Olympics is coming up soon, September 18th, starting at 11 a.m. Show your support and win our Spirit Award. 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First 100 people that arrive get a free T-shirt. Be here early, it says. All the friends in assisted living are welcome to come, too. For more information, give them a call, 903-439-3720. If you see KSST faculty and staff out around town, feel free to give us a shout. We don't bite.

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1: Although most of us slowed down and took some time off for the Labor Day weekend, that massive Ross fire in Palo Pinto and Jack counties has not let up, and the folks working on that have been working overtime. It's burned almost 100,000 acres, which is about one-fifth the size of Hopkins County. It's estimated to be a little over half contained, 57% they say. It's already destroyed more than 150 structures in the area, forcing evacuations in neighboring Jack County and some schools in the area, evaluating whether they're going back on Tuesday or not. Some have had to close certain days for smoky conditions. It's estimated almost 500 personnel are assigned to fight the fire. So far, 23 total aircraft have assisted the Texas A&M Forest Service, along with 87 fire engines, 15 dozers, and all kinds of other apparatus on hand to try to get that fire under control. The self-driving taxi market just got a little bit weirder, as Elon Musk has just sent dozens of new self-driving cyber cabs onto the streets of Austin this past week. These new vehicles don't have steering wheels or brake pedals. The gold-colored Teslas give passengers no way to take control in an emergency, but Tesla betting that Austinites will overcome their fears of rides with no control and hop inside. It's unclear at this time how many of these new cyber cabs will be rolling out across the country, but it looks like it'll be an uphill battle to get folks inside these new driverless cars, much less the ones that do have steering wheels and brake pedals, as 7 out of 10 U.S. adults are either not too or not at all comfortable riding in any form of driverless car. Tesla getting into the robo-taxi market a little late, with only about 200 cars nationwide. Their competitor Waymo has more than 4,000 driverless cars over 14 different cities in the U.S. It's still an industry that struggles to get passengers to participate, no matter if those passengers know the car that they're getting in has a steering wheel or a brake pedal.
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9: Jake Berger homered twice as the Texas Rangers rallied from 2 4-run deficits to beat the Tampa Bay Rays 8-6 on Sunday. Berger homered leading off the second, and with the Rangers trailing 5-1 in the fourth, slugged a 2-run shot as Texas batted around to tie the score.
10: Seymour, the high set, the kick, and the pitch, and there's a drive deep out into left center. Did you, Jake Berger? Yes, you did! He hits the back wall in the Tampa Bay bullpen. Two ABs, two home runs, this with a man on. It's now 5-3, Rangers back to within a couple.
9: With the score tied 5-5 in the fifth, Elias Diaz singled to score Berger, and Ezekiel Duran singled to bring home Logan Ohapi. The Rays pulled within a run in the seventh, but Corey Seager blasted a solo homer in the eighth. Trevor Williams, signed by the Rangers last Tuesday after being released by Washington, pitched two scoreless innings for the win. Jacob Junis pitched a perfect ninth for his sixth save in seven chances after Jacob Latz worked a scoreless eighth. The Rangers earned a split of the four-game series with the Rays. The Rangers trail first-place Houston in the American League West by 2 games, and Cleveland also by 2 games for the final wild-card spot. The Rangers open a road series at Seattle Tuesday night.
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0: Texas Livestock Auction Market operators welcome the release of screwworm-infested zones. I'm Kerry Martin with Texas Ag News and Views on the Texas Farm Bureau Radio Network. The Texas Animal Health Commission recently released two of the screwworm-infested zones here in Texas, meaning livestock can now move freely in and out of those areas. Dale Sandlin is with the Livestock Marketing Association of Texas. And Dale, this looks like good news for your membership.
1: Well, first off, we want to say thank you to Texas Animal Health Commission and USDA APHIS for all of their work in trying to address this invasive pest. Now, as you mentioned, having those infestation zones be released, especially there in Gillespie County and down in LaSalle County and some of the surrounding areas there, that's going to be very helpful for our industry, and specifically looking at the way in which they've released those zones from a criteria that they're looking at. We're very hopeful that as we get further and further along and no more additional detections occur, that we'll start to see more and more of those zones leave.
0: Well, Dale, it looks like these auction markets really handled this situation pretty well.
1: From an operational standpoint, the livestock markets have done a phenomenal job of continuing to provide customer service throughout this process. They've had the ability to work with their different sellers as well as maintaining the buyers there to help provide true price discovery, but at the same time making it easier and simpler for those sellers to be able to bring their animals to market to ensure that they've got the inspections taken care of, the treatments were followed as prescribed by Animal Health and USDA, and also to be able to operate within those parameters to help be a part of the solution to helping to address this invasive pest.
0: What kind of burden have these zones put on those livestock auctions that were located in those areas?
1: From a financial standpoint, it's been something that each market has had to look at and has had to incur in some way, shape, or form. Animal Health Commission has certainly stepped in and supported where they could, but at the same time, you know, they've seen some significant costs to this. I mean, it required more people, it required additional considerations as far as how their market operated, as far as working with the sellers to get those animals in early so that way they could be inspected and treated and then held for that 48 hours so after the sale they could immediately move on and serve that 48 hours prior to the sale rather than holding those animals there. But you know, they're continuing to provide that care, and as we look forward into more and more of those zones being removed, this will provide each of the markets would see a little relief as each of those zones are released.
0: That's Dale Sandlin, Executive Director of the Livestock Marketing Association of Texas. I'm Kerry Martin on the Texas Farm Bureau Radio Network.

0: I'll bet you have, but in case you haven't, have you been to KSSTRadio.com and our Facebook page? 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
1: Here is this day in music history for September 7th. I'm James Terry. In 1950, in music history for September 7th, I'm James Terry.

by members of the Rolling Stones and Traffic. In 1974, the 101ers made their performing debut at the Telegraph Pub in Brixton. Pub rock band featured singer-guitarist Joe Strummer, who would later join The Clash. On this day in 1978, Keith Moon, drummer with The Who, died of an overdose of heminevrin prescribed to combat alcoholism. A post-mortem confirmed there were 32 tablets in his system, 26 of which were undissolved. Moon had attended a party the night before, organized by Paul McCartney for the launch of the Buddy Holly Story movie. He played on all The Who albums from their debut, 1965's My Generation, to 1978's Who Are You, which was released 2 weeks before his death. Happy birthday today to Gloria Gaynor, U.S. singer, who has this 1979 U.S. number one single, I Will Survive.

0: The latest farm income projections for this year are looking mixed. USDA research economist Carrie Litkowski says net cash farm income is forecast to increase just slightly this calendar year by just under 0.5%.
1: However, this is less than the rate of inflation. So when adjusted for inflation, net cash farm income is forecast to fall about 2.5%. Net farm income is forecast to fall $4.3 billion or about 2.6%.
0: Rising input costs and low commodity prices continue to require ad hoc and other government payments.
1: Direct government payments are forecast to increase $19.5 billion, or about 70% in 2026.
0: Total production expenses are forecast up $21 billion, or 4.5%. Households that operate a farm are expected to generate median farm household income of more than $108,000 for an increase of almost 5%. This has been an Ag Minute. I'm Kristen Yates, TSN News.
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0: Here's your KSST KRVA FM weather. We're wrapping up the holiday weekend with more heat and humidity. We're going into the upper 90s today. Heat advisory in effect. Our heat index about 105 and lots of sunshine. Overnight will be clear, upper 70s, and then about 100 and humid and sunny on Tuesday and Wednesday. I'm meteorologist Steve Hamilton on KSST and KRVA FM.
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Remember, one man's trash could potentially aggravate another man's wife.

In her hand was a bottle of wine, in the other a glass. She poured some of the wine from bottle into the

thank you for tuning in to this hour of Afternoon Drive. To all those folks that are calling the request line, it's not true. James Terry is not Matt's uncle. TSN coming up top of the hour. Be safe.

0: Texas State Network News. I'm Alan Skaya. This is the Evening Report. Security for the Republican midterm convention in Texas later this week could cost $2.5 million. The host committee in Dallas says it's raised $45 million in private donations. The co-chair of that committee says he does not expect the city to pick up any of the tab. Republicans are looking at the midterms, but Senator Ted Cruz may already be eyeing another run for the GOP nomination for president in 2028.
1: The Texas senator is making it painfully clear that he is running again. Experts say there is a path to victory if he runs a Trump-adjacent campaign. That means backing some of the president's plans, but dismissing others.
2: He's going to get into the 100% Trump lane. Well, that's getting to be a pretty crowded place.
1: Texas GOP strategist Vinny Minchillo says the president has not hinted at who he will endorse. It'll likely be either J.D. Vance or Marco Rubio. But in the year 2028, we don't know how much that endorsement will mean. In San Antonio, Michael Board, TSN News.
0: Donald Trump's political action committee is dropping $10 million into the Texas Senate race. TSN's Steve Randall says they're splitting the money between ads for Ken Paxton and against James Tallarico.
3: The filing calls the spending independent, meaning it's not coordinated with either campaign. MAGA Incorporated says the ads promote Paxton's proposed $50,000 tax deduction for first-time homebuyers while criticizing Tallarico's record on taxes and health care. Tallarico's campaign says the claims misrepresent his positions. The buy comes as national groups are pouring money into what is now a toss-up Senate contest. President Trump has pledged to spend heavily in the midterms, and this is marking his PAC's first major general election investment. Steve Randall, TSN News.
0: The feds are cracking down on schools for truckers that do not require students to speak English. The Texas Trucking Association's John Esparza is cheering the move.
4: If they can't speak English, can't interact appropriately with law enforcement officers, can't read digital signs.
0: He says the crackdown will make the roads safer for everybody. More than 100 schools across the country were shut down. The most were in Texas, with 13 locations shut down. The president has signed an executive order aimed at the beef industry.
5: We're creating a program where small and medium-sized and large ranchers can sell their products directly to consumers so that they don't have to go through the big four processes and middlemen.
0: Donald Trump says that'll break up a beef monopoly by letting ranchers process their own food. Opponents argue this would weaken food safety standards. We're waiting for a ruling from a Travis County judge on whether the state's new rules over the sale of hemp with THC are illegal.
6: A group of hemp store owners filed suit over the new state rules banning the sale of hemp-derived THC products like Delta 8 and Delta 10. The Texas Supreme Court ruled in May that trace amounts of the drug could still be legal. Their lawsuit claims that since the state has not established a legal definition for the term trace amounts, enforcement of the ban is flawed and unconstitutional. Judge Maya Garrett Gamble said she needed more time to look over the rules and past court cases. As for the pending federal ban set to take effect on November 12th, President Trump signed a short-term funding bill that delays that till December 11th. In Austin, Chris Fox, TSN News.
0: Still to come, departments in Texas are looking ahead to the 25th anniversary of the September 11th attacks. This is TSN News.
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0: We'll mark one of the darkest anniversary in our country's history this week. The September 11th attacks were 25 years ago this Friday. The first responders from across the country, they marked the anniversary here in Texas over the weekend. They climbed a total of 110 flights of stairs at a skyscraper in Dallas. Organizer Lauren Sanchez says each first responder was wearing the picture, name, and background of one of the 343 firefighters, 70 police officers, or 9 paramedics who died in the attack.
10: It's heartbreaking to know that this entire group ran into those towers to help people 25 years ago and never made it out themselves and never made it out back to their stations, to their crews, or to their families.
0: She hopes events like that can help people born after the attacks understand the significance and also show the dangers first responders run toward every day. An American Airlines flight from Texas to Newark was diverted to Baltimore. The flight took off from DFW Airport. The flight crews as a passenger got violent middle of the flight. Passengers say he yelled racist and anti-gay slurs and then hit the person next to him. They and the crew duct taped him to the seat and wrapped his hands with zip ties. The flight was diverted to Baltimore. That's where the guy was taken into custody. FBI says it's consulting with federal prosecutors on potential charges. Fossil fuels are booming in Texas.
1: Refining capacity hitting record highs, and so are liquefied natural gas exports. But in order to keep the momentum going, the head of the Texas Oil and Gas Association wants state lawmakers to approve new ultra-high voltage power lines.
11: Reliability is what will keep us safe during the next winter storm, and if West Texas cannot be reliable, the rest of the state has no chance.
1: Todd Staples says the Permian Basin lacks access to dependable, reliable, and affordable interconnection to the ERCOT grid. The wait time is 2 years because of current smaller power lines. In San Antonio, Michael Board, TSN News.
0: We're getting an update on the Texas cell phone ban in classrooms. It's 1 year after it took effect. Here's TSN's Emily Capatillo.
12: School psychologist Dr. Israel Arevalo with Texas A&M Telehealth says while general feedback from teachers has been positive, districts must remain mindful of students in special education. He says a one-size-fits-all policy shouldn't prevent students in IEPs or 504 plans from accessing tech devices required for their learning accommodations.
13: Just something to be mindful of. Making sure that we don't implement just blanket policies at the district level, but rather make sure to individualize these kinds of policies for the different children and their needs.
12: He says it will take several more years of clinical research to directly connect the cell phone ban to lasting improvements in social skills. In the meantime, he says parents should encourage screen-free activities at home to prolong the benefits of phone-free classrooms. Emily Capatillo, TSN News.
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14: Ladies and gentlemen, we're approaching Patriot Day, the 25th anniversary of the most tragic terrorist attack ever perpetrated on U.S. soil. The Marine Corps League Detachment 1357 will hold a memorial service on Celebration Square on Friday, September 11th at 11 a.m. It'll be one of the most emotional programs you will ever have the pleasure to attend. 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
0: The markets were closed for Labor Day today, but let's take a look at some business news.
3: The Perryman Report on TSN. Washington says low job growth can still keep unemployment low. Dr. Ray Perryman says without a growing workforce, growth depends only on higher productivity.
16: And while there are certainly opportunities to do that, and I think AI is offering significant opportunities right now, it doesn't apply across the board. It creates bottlenecks in a lot of labor-intensive industries, and it creates a situation in which overall economic performance is going to be minimized, and you're not going to be able to reach your full economic potential. A growing economy requires a growing workforce in order to sustain. When you do look at the demographic factors that are in play right now, what you see is basically we're going to need a large segment of immigrant workers at all skill levels going forward for the foreseeable future, and we need to evolve policies that will allow that to happen. It may well be possible to have a low unemployment rate and very little job growth. It's not possible to have long-term, positive, sustainable economic growth in the absence of a growing workforce. For the Texas State Network, I'm Ray Perryman.
17: I'm Kristen Yates with an Ag Minute. The Ross Fire in Palo Pinto and Jack counties is now over halfway contained. The fire has grown to more than 90,000 acres, but is now 57% under control. The people who literally fight fire with fire can now more easily get coverage to do their job.
18: The Texas A&M Forest Service has launched the Texas Prescribed Burn Manager Insurance Program, which provides liability coverage for qualified, certified, and insured prescribed burn managers. The agency's Aaron O'Connor says it's operating as a self-insurance pool. The state put money in to kick it off.
19: As we, enroll people in the program and collect, fees, That's going to generate the revenue that will pay out these claims.
20: The state monies came about due to a bill passed last legislative session. Barbara Schwartz, TSN News.
17: This has been an Ag Minute. I'm Kristen Yates, TSN News.
0: More of the latest on that plane crash in Miami coming up on TSN.
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0: Investigators from the National Transportation Safety Board have arrived in Miami to figure out why an Amazon cargo jet ran off the runway. The jet overran the runway, hit several cars, including a van carrying cleaning crew members. Five people died there, and then an SUV off airport property. NTSB is looking at whether the plane might have landed too far down the runway to stop safely. They've now found the plane's black boxes. They're also going to interview two crew members on board. Labor Day means candidates in the midterms are eyeing the home stretch their campaigns. Many are using the holiday weekend to meet with voters and to be seen at festivals and parades. Texas has that race for Senate between Ken Paxton and James Tallarico. Ohio, Georgia, Maine, and Michigan also have Senate races seen as competitive. Got sports coming up on many TSN stations. This is the Evening Report.
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24: 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First 100 people that arrive get a free t-shirt. Be here early, it says. 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For more information, give them a call, 903-439-3720. Community Calendar brought to you as one of many services KSST offers. 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
1: Although most of us slowed down and took some time off for the Labor Day weekend, that massive Ross fire in Palo Pinto and Jack counties has not let up, and the folks working on that have been working overtime. It's burned almost 100,000 acres, which is about one-fifth the size of Hopkins County. It's estimated to be a little over half contained, 57%, they say. It's already destroyed more than 150 structures in the area, forcing evacuations in neighboring Jack County and some schools in the area, evaluating whether they're going back on Tuesday or not. Some have had to close certain days for smoky conditions. It's estimated almost 500 personnel are assigned to fight the fire. So far, 23.

betting that Austinites will overcome their fears of rides with no control and hop inside. It's unclear at this time how many of these new cyber cabs will be rolling out across the country, but it looks like it'll be an uphill battle to get folks inside these new driverless cars, much less the ones that do have steering wheels and brake pedals, as 7 out of 10 U.S. adults are either not too or not at all comfortable riding in any form of driverless car. Tesla getting into the robo-taxi market a little late, with only about 200 cars nationwide. Their competitor Waymo has more than 4,000 driverless cars over 14 different cities in the U.S. It's still an industry that struggles to get passengers to participate, no matter if those passengers know the car that they're getting in has a steering wheel or a brake pedal.

0: Jake Berger homered twice as the Texas Rangers rallied from two four-run deficits to beat the Tampa Bay Rays 8-6 on Sunday. Berger homered leading off the second, and with the Rangers trailing 5-1 in the fourth, slugged a two-run shot as Texas batted around to tie the score.
1: Seymour, the high set, the kick, and the pitch, and there's a drive deep out into left center. Did you, Jake Berger? Yes, you did. He hits the back wall in the Tampa Bay bullpen. Two ABs, two home runs, this with a man on. It's now 5-3. Rangers back to within a couple.
0: With the score tied 5-5 in the fifth, Elias Diaz singled to score Berger, and Ezekiel Duran singled to bring home Logan Ohapi. The Rays pulled within a run in the seventh, but Corey Seager blasted a solo homer in the eighth. Trevor Williams, signed by the Rangers last Tuesday after being released by Washington, pitched two scoreless innings for the win. Jacob Junis pitched a perfect ninth for his sixth save and seven chances after Jacob Latz worked a scoreless eighth. The Rangers earned a split of the four-game series with the Rays. The Rangers trail first-place Houston in the American League West by two games, and Cleveland also by two games for the final wild card spot. The Rangers open a road series at Seattle Tuesday night.
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3: Here's your KSST KRVA FM weather. Big high pressure system still over our area, so we get more heat today. Lots of sun and close to 100 on the afternoon high, and it will be pretty humid. We're in the upper 70s overnight and clear, and then more of the same on Tuesday, right around 100. Lots of sun and we'll stay pretty humid. I'm meteorologist Steve Hamilton on KSST and KRVA FM.
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0: Uh-oh, I see James Terry through the glass. It looks like he's trolling the station, looking for a victim to tell a joke to. Let's get to his contribution to this second hour immediately.
1: Here is This Day in Music History for September 7th. I'm James Terry. In 1963, the Beatles recorded an appearance on the BBC radio program Saturday Club at the Playhouse Theatre in London. They performed I Saw Her Standing There, Memphis, Happy Birthday Saturday Club, arrangement credited to John Lennon, I'll Get You, She Loves You, and Lucille. On this day in 1978, Jimmy Page, Robert Plant, John Paul Jones, and John Bonham made their live debut as Led Zeppelin, but billed as the New Yardbirds at Teen Club in Gladsaxe, a suburb of the outskirts of Copenhagen, Denmark. Around 1,200 youngsters attended the show at Egegard School. Teen Club president Lars Abel, introducing the New Yardbirds on stage, introduced Robert Plant as Robert Platt. A local review stated, quote, their performance and their music were absolutely flawless, and the music continued to ring nicely in the ears for some time after the curtains were drawn after the show. We can therefore conclude that the New Yardbirds are at least as good as the old ones were, unquote. On this day in 1976, ABBA went to number one on the UK singles chart with Dancing Queen, the group's fourth UK number one single and their only US number one chart topper. The song was a number one hit in over a dozen countries and stayed at the top of the Swedish charts for 14 weeks. Happy birthday today to Alfa Anderson with the group Chic, known for this 1978 number one single, Le Freak.

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0: News, weather, traffic, and lots of good time oldies. Oh, and James Terry, too. Hey, if you're a Twitter or a tweet or whatever it's called nowadays, KSST has a Twitter account. It's KSST1230. Tweet us a twit or whatever it is. Anyway, let's get back to the oldies on the Afternoon Drive.

This is your number one song of the day for September 7th. I'm James Terry. The Highwaymen were a 1960 college folk group, not to be confused with a more modern group consisting of Johnny Cash, Waylon Jennings, Kris Kristofferson, and Willie Nelson. This Highwaymen group originated at Wesleyan University and had a Billboard number one hit in 1961 with their song Michael. Michael was a version of an African-American work song, Michael Row the Boat Ashore, and they had another top 20 hit in 1962 with Cotton Fields. Michael sold over 1 million copies and was awarded a gold record by the RIAA. Dave Fisher was a freshman in Wesleyan in 1958 when he and four other Wesleyan freshmen, Bob Burnett, Chan Daniels, Steve Butts, and Steve Trott, went together to form the Highwaymen. Fisher was to graduate in 1962 with the university's first degree in ethnomusicology and was the quintet's arranger and lead singer. United Artists in 1959 released his arrangement of the African-American work song Michael Row the Boat Ashore, first collected by folklorist Guy Carawan. The recording reached number one on the U.S. Billboard Hot 100 chart on September 11, 1961, under the abbreviated title of Michael. The song earned the quintet a gold record and also reached number one in the UK, number four in Germany. Later members were Gil Robbins, father of actor Tim Robbins, who joined in 1962 when Steve Trott went into Harvard Law School, and in 1991, the guitarist-bassist Johan Helton. In 1964, the original group quit performing, and the members of the group, while staying in touch with each other, went their separate ways. One attended Harvard Business School, two attended Harvard Law School, one attended graduate school at Columbia University, then went into business, law, and academia. The only member to stay in the music business was Fisher himself, and with him as musical director, the Highwaymen continued with Rennie Temple, Roy Connors, Mose Henry, and Alan Sharp. They recorded two albums, Stop, Look, and Listen, and On a New Road, and performed concerts and appeared on many television variety shows. Temple, Connors, and Henry were previously in a popular Florida folk group called Vikings 3. Alan Sharp had an earlier career as an actor, which continued after the Fisher-led group disbanded. Steve Butts is the only member of the original group who is still alive. Today's number one song of the day comes from September 7th, 1961. Here are the Highwaymen with the song, Michael.

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1: TSN News, I'm Alan Skaya. Security for the Republican midterm convention in Texas later this week could cost $2.5 million, but the host committee in Dallas says it's raised $45 million in private donations. The co-chair of the committee says he does not expect the city to pick up that tab. Republicans are looking ahead toward the midterm, but Senator Ted Cruz may already be eyeing another run for the GOP nomination for president in 2028.
2: The Texas senator is making it painfully clear that he is running again. Experts say there is a path to victory if he runs a Trump-adjacent campaign. That means backing some of the president's plans, but dismissing others.
3: He's going to get into the 100% Trump lane. Well, that's getting to be a pretty crowded place.
2: Texas GOP strategist Vinny Minchillo says the president has not hinted at who he will endorse. It'll likely be either J.D. Vance or Marco Rubio, but in the year 2028, we don't know how much that endorsement will mean. In San Antonio, Michael Board, TSN News.
1: An American Airlines flight from Texas to Newark was diverted to Baltimore. The flight took off from DFW, and the flight crew says a passenger got violent in the middle of that flight. Passengers say he yelled racist and anti-gay slurs, then hit the person next to him. They and the crew duct-taped him to the seat and wrapped his hands with zip ties. The flight was diverted to Baltimore, where that's where the guy was taken into custody. FBI says it's consulting with federal prosecutors on potential charges. The feds are cracking down on schools for truckers that do not require students to speak English. The Texas Trucking Association's John Esparza is cheering that move.
4: If they can't speak English, can't interact appropriately with law enforcement officers, can't read digital signs.
1: He says the crackdown will make the roads safer for everybody. More than 100 schools across the nation were shut down. The most were here in Texas, with 13 locations shut down. Later this week, we're going to mark the 25 years since the September 11th attacks, and first responders in Texas have already started. Firefighters, police, and paramedics from across the country ran a total of 110 flights of stairs at a skyscraper in Dallas this weekend to match the goal of their colleagues at the World Trade Center. Cedar Hill Fire Captain Oscar Vasquez told them they should be glad for the fatigue and soreness they'd feel after the climb, because afterward, they would get to go home.
5: There are many families and wives and kids that would give anything for an ordinary afternoon you're about to walk into.
1: Each person wore their full gear along with the picture and name of a first responder who died on 9/11. Dallas Cowboys have gone 1 week to turn have 1 week to turn training camp ideas into a game plan. They open the season Sunday night against the Giants at MetLife Stadium. Brian Schottenheimer says this week's practices are going to determine which of the offense's new wrinkles actually make it into the game. He says he likes carrying a lot of concepts, but the players have to make them work on the practice field before he'll trust them in a game. Schottenheimer says he expects the Giants to have a pretty good idea of what Dallas traditionally likes to do, and that makes the Dallas Cowboys' ability to evolve and disguise some of those tendencies important for week one. This is TSN News.
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1: We're learning a bit more about that Amazon cargo jet that ran off a runway in Miami this weekend. Investigators have arrived and say they're looking at whether the plane stayed in the air too far down the runway before landing. Amazon says it sends its condolences to the five people on the ground who were killed, and it's cooperating with the investigation. The two crew members survived. Iran state media say a ballistic missile with improved capabilities shows their shifting stance toward a preemptive action against threats. They say they tested the missile against the U.S. warship this weekend. Meantime, the U.S. says it struck Iranian oil tankers in response to missiles launched against that warship. Israeli airstrikes in southern Lebanon have killed 12 people, including two kids. Tensions have been increasing between Israel and Hezbollah, which is backed by Iran. Iran-backed rebels say they've shot down a Saudi reconnaissance plane in northern Yemen, but that has not been independently verified. I'm Alan Skaya, TSN News.
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7: Here's your KSST KRVA FM weather. Big high pressure system still over our area, so we get more heat today. Lots of sun and close to 100 on the afternoon high, and it will be pretty humid. We're in the upper 70s overnight and clear, and then more of the same on Tuesday, right around 100. Lots of sun, and we'll stay pretty humid. I'm meteorologist Steve Hamilton on KSST and KRVA-FM.
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8: 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It appears by its own numbers, the U.S. government seems insolvent. It's reported that the Treasury shows about $6 trillion in assets and over $47 trillion in liabilities. Add it all up, and it looks like the U.S. owes more than $130 trillion it doesn't have. 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
3: In high school football scores from Friday night, Texarkana Pleasant Grove 34, Sulphur Springs 27, Como Picton 27, Wolf City 21, Tom Bean 67, Cumbie nothing, Alba Golden 34, Detroit 6, Union Grove 20, Quitman 6, Collinsville 63, Cooper 54, Canton 64, Commerce 14. Winsboro 43, White Oak 12, Mount Vernon 43, New Boston 16, New Diana 65, Mineola 35, Rain 63.

0: Rice 14, Heritage Christian 62, Campbell 12 in six-man football Thursday night. Jonathan Aranda and Richie Palacios homered, and the Tampa Bay Rays overcame the first grand slam of the season by the Rangers in a 7-6 victory Friday night. Elias Diaz, who had five runs batted in, hit his fourth career grand slam to get the Rangers within a run in the seventh inning. But with the loss, the Rangers fell three games behind first-place Houston in the American League West. The Astros beat Arizona 3-1. Jacob deGrom starts for the Rangers in the third game of the series at 6 p.m. Saturday night. 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
12: 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It's reported that the Treasury shows about $6 trillion in assets and over $47 trillion in liabilities. 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
3: USDA raised its fiscal 2026 ag export forecast to $179.5 billion, narrowing the projected trade deficit to $25 billion as corn, dairy, and tree nut exports strengthen. China returning as a major new crop soybean buyer, accounting for about 40.5 million bushels of new crop sales during the latest reporting period. Dairy producer margins improved to $10.88 per hundredweight in June, but forecasts indicate it could fall below the 950 dairy margin coverage threshold as milk prices soften and feed costs rise. Tight cattle supplies, though, continue to limit the economics of adding beef packing capacity, with producer-owned beef targeting a late 2028 startup near Amarillo. Cobank says renewable diesel currently offers better economics than sustained aviation fuel. It's influencing competition for soy oil and animal fats. And Weskin Grain filing a rare formal short-line rail rate case challenging railroad charges. It's another Ag News update.
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